0: honestly.
1: Maybe she doesn't want to give you, as opposed to not having at all.
0: They're always not having money. They're always asking you of the next 2,000, quick 2,000, urgent 2K, urgent 2K. It's always 2,000 they ask you. You want to buy a recharge card? You want to do this? You want to do that? Always 2K. You know? So, because I don't know what is the drive. I don't think finance is the drive. I don't also think sex is their drive. No, sex is not their drive. You know? So, you want to wonder what is not the drive? What makes them want to do these absurd things, you know? Man, it's quite horrible, honestly. It's horrible. It's not just tied to Nigerian girls. It's just almost everywhere, you know. But you see, and another thing is the vulnerability of women, too. They are quite vulnerable. Sometimes peer groups would engage them into such, you know, experiences, you know. The kind of girls they mingle with, their type of friends, wild friends, you know, kleptomaniacs, you know, that wouldn't feel anything, you know, for anything. They just want to have that sex. They want to do crazy things. You know, they have no value for any experience. Look at the temerity with which the gargantuan nature with which she was expressing their activities, what they intend to do.
1: Well, you know, it could just be that, like, guys, they see the life these girls are living and they are asking themselves, what use is this if I'm over here slaving away and then there's this other girl out there who is living her best life? I mean she's just making that video from Russia and telling everybody, you know, you can see me, I'm living the life. So if you want to live the life, you know, you call me or send me your number and let me put you in this group. And then there are many young girls who, because they are on social media and these things are getting like mad engagements, like, let's put our eyes here and see what's going on. I mean, what options are we giving them?
0: Well, these days, I really don't think there are options for young girls. They create all the options themselves.
1: What does that mean?
0: You see, for instance, if you say you want a girl to go to school, and she's not interested in schooling, there's nothing you're going to do about it. Even if you force her to go to that school, she'll get there and do what is in her mind. You might even think she's in the school. She may not even be in the school. She'll go about what she wants to do, and she'll do it neatly, absolutely, you know, without deference. She will undertake it religiously. So they create the options themselves, you know. As a father, you tell a child, a female child, this is the way I want you to grow. You know, these are the experiences I had when I was a young man. These are the way the girls of my time were, this, that, or that. In her mind, she probably may not be able to tell you, you know, but what will be working up in her mind would be that is your time. Our time is our time. That your time is old school. Our time, things are more flexible, you know. You really see them, they want to live their life on the fast lane. They don't want to live long. They are not interested in...
1: What? What do you mean they don't want to live long?
0: A keen study of the way they live, you know, would primarily bring that to your knowledge. These guys are not ready to live long. They want to make all the... They don't see life as a real thing. They see life as a fierce, as, you know, as a fleeting thing, something that, you know, flies away in a short while. You know, just like what the book of the Psalm 90 said. I mean, 100 years in the sight of man is like, is it 1,000 years? It's like yesterday when it is past in the sight of God.
1: Mm.
0: You know? So they have come to realize, by their realization, that life is a scam. You know, life is a scam and everything around it

0: you know, it's a scam. That what do you come to do here? You labor, you do everything, you give birth to children, only for you to die and leave them and go away. Sometimes you say, okay, you want to go through the right source, you want to go through the right way. You know, you labor, you do normal things, you are not involved in criminal activities, you labor until true, you never, you know, had good time for yourself. And in it all, you don't get rewarded for being a good person. You know, sometimes probably you may not even live up to 60. You just fall ill and die. While the man that is doing evil will be there, he will live long and all that. You know, I think one of my daughters asked me that question. And I told her that...
1: What did she ask you?
0: She said, why is it that wicked people live longer than righteous people? Yeah, why is it that most wicked people live longer than righteous people? That you hear that, look at that man. He's very humble. He does this. He does that. He loves people. He's generous. He's a philanthropist. But before you say Jack is dead, you just hear that, he slept, he didn't wake up. Oh, he fell from the bathroom. And this, he did this. And before, he was in an accident. Oh, they rushed him and he couldn't make it. You know, it's always story tied to a good man. Now, the wicked man will be there doing even more wicked, and he prospers with his life. He's hardly even sick. I told her, I said, you see, life is created in such a manner that for everything, every wrong thing you do, there is a punishment. And for every good thing, there is a reward. You may not get rewarded now, even in this lifetime, but the earth is the most place of learning you can think of. But you will come back. You've had cases of reincarnations with marks, indelible marks and resemblances that you can see. And there was a case in the Bible which I brought to, although Christians don't believe in reincarnation, but that is, you know, a portion in the Bible that expresses reincarnation in its fullness. And I brought it to her notice. I said, so when the wicked man lives long, you know, nature has a way of giving you a longer time for you to repent, so that you would not say on the judgment day, you know, that, I wasn't given enough time. You have no excuse, you know, so that's why they live long. She said, I said, yeah. I said, that's why they live long, so that you would express all the time you have on earth for you to gain penance if you want it. But if you don't want it and you still eventually die, you know, and sometimes too, there is a level of your bad deeds, you know, that would mitigate into the kind of death that would hit you as a wicked man. As I checked the case of Jezebel over Naboth's vineyard and several other things, probably the Bible didn't talk about that she must have done treacherously. It was in her case. I'd always felt that, every death is a death, no matter how you pass. But the case of Jezebel made me to understand that the way you pass out from this earth place or planet, you know, gives God some concern. Is, you know, because if it does not give God some concern, he wouldn't cause Jezebel that, you know, she will die on the street and the dogs will lick her blood. You know, a disgraceful death, you know. Otherwise, if the breath is just out of you, the body is already a carcass. Right. Whether you are well buried or not buried properly, you still rot in grave, you know. But that occasion made me to feel that God has a special concern on the way you come in and the way you depart from this earth space. So the options are created by the girls themselves. You know, and they explore them.
1: You hold on to that. All right. Thank you very much.
0: Honestly. Yeah.
1: Thank you very much.
0: Yeah, cheers, David.
1: Cheers.
0: Nice talking to you.
1: Nice talking to you too. Okay. Hey, God. Hello? It's nothing I can do about that line. Hello?
2: Hello, Dave. Memnon here.
1: Memnon, how you doing?
2: I'm fine. It can't be, your studio there now sounding like bedroom.
1: How? Why? What do you mean it sounded like
2: Serious, it's like it's a kind of echo.
1: Are you serious?
2: You'll be like, see, this shower, they talk.
1: Yeah.
2: Yeah.
1: Okay.
2: Kind of echoing, Dave.
1: It's not hollow.
2: So, to the topic, Dave, funny enough, like, I don't know, you played Assassin's Creed, right?
1: Yes, but this was a long time ago, Sha.
2: They don't plenty now, you know. You know, even recent ones, they now they plenty.
1: I've not played it recently, I'm not gonna lie.
2: Which one be even the last one? I think the last one was Valhalla. Then, you know, they redid this Black Flag for the new platform. But anyway,
1: the last one I played was the one that was, I can't remember the title again, but it was based in medieval Italy.
2: Ah, that one, they say they back. That one should be Assassin's Creed 2-ish.
1: Okay.
2: Enzo was the guy, right?
1: Yes, that was him.
2: I think PS2, PS...
1: PS3 era. As we're getting it, PS3, PS4-ish,
2: you're right. Assassin's Creed started PS3 era, right? Mm-hmm. Italy should be Enzo, there's something, whatever. But anyway, like, it means, you know, there's this thing they always say in Assassin's Creed, like they call, like, nothing is forbidden, everything is permitted. So the meaning of that saying is that you are in a world that you constantly have to defend what you believe in, where people are constantly pushing things on you. It is up to you to choose who you are based on what you do. So it's just like, even like there's an article that is like, the greatest thing for a man to be is to be himself in a world that is constantly trying to change him. So it just be like, as in the way the world is currently now, there is hardly any justice. It's just justification. What it just means is like, I won't beat David now. If I just go beat David, he'll say I'll be a bad person. What can I put on this guy's head if I beat himself? I'll tell Chef. Chef will say, you're not supposed to beat him, but finally, not too bad like that. If I send him to Oga Femi, Chef, Ingo Reason, finally, you're not supposed to do him, but as he's explaining him like this. So, like, if you are not someone who already has, like, it's not even about morals, again, it's principles, because you know, like, why English is complicated. You have ethics, you have morals, you have principles. There was a time on Hillary's show on Saturday. He asked people this question, of the three, which is the greatest? You know, it's just like there was even a period when Joyce tweeted something like sacrifice and duty. When she was talking to, like, parents, when you see people like, I sacrifice for my child, I sacrifice. Joyce now said, if you are a parent, do you know that nothing you do is actually a sacrifice? It's duty. The moment you decided to have a child with your own two legs and feet, you decided to be responsible for your life, you decided that you are going to feed this child, send him to school. It's duty, not sacrifice. There's a difference, but very few people know the difference. Like the previous thing I said, like ethics, morals, principle. Why principle is the highest? Is like, from a moral point of view, it's wrong for me to defend a thief. But if I'm a lawyer, it's ethically right. You see the issue. But if I'm a lawyer and I'm principled, principle is the highest form because it is what stands when every other thing bends. So the way it's we're going now is almost like people are like, they are not really seeing the reward for goodness. It's like they're always expecting a reward. Like, even people that follow the Bible, you hear like, the poor man saved the city, but they despise him because he was poor. Like, even John the Baptist, you see how John the Baptist lives now. It's just like going that the priest always asks people that, your current GOs, if we are be honest, who do they stimulate more? Do they look more like Jesus, or do they look more like the Sanhedrin and the head of the Sadducees, Pharisees?
1: But do we know and what those people look like?
2: No, what he means, like, how are they living? If you type on Google now, I think High Priest Caiaphas, you can see

0: You sound like a very chill person. I think you make a good. I'm like, bro. Every conversation is almost like he's using style to ask what I want in a marriage. So today's one was, do you like children? Like how many?
1: And what did you tell him?
0: I
1: What did you tell him?
0: told you how it was in my head. Now, that would be a longer story if I have to tell him. But if you want to know. I'm like, oh yeah, children are okay if you have the money to take care of them. And I like a full house.
1: Ah, and then what did he say?
0: It was like, oh, that's nice. See, Joy, I just love your mind. I love your perspective. And at some point, I was feeling like everything I say, you're right.
1: You know
0: I
1: what?
0: was almost calling him out.
1: You
0: Why are
1: know
0: you saying
1: what?
0: that?
1: You know what? You know what? You know what? You know what I sense? You are not asking me about this. Because I've been here before. Like very, very recently. I snapped out of it because you know when sometimes you get into an illusion and then you just snap out of it. You just quietly come out of it. He's in love with the idea of you. Do you get?
0: That's what I think too,
1: He's
0: because you have.
1: in love with the idea. So first of all, yeah, what he's seeing is nice, is good for him, is correlating. But then the idea of you now, so it's like, okay, I've reached a conclusion, and I am trying to now just make sure that the working correlates. I like this girl. I like the packaging I see. I like the body is body and everything. Now, I just have to find clues that tell me that she's a good person so that I can feel good with this. I was in a very, very similar. And this happens from guys to girls because we see and then we like. You know, we there are people's like there are people right now who if they returned my DM looking back when I hit them up maybe years back, I know I will be an idiot. I'll be an absolute idiot. You understand? But those kind of people are scary in that they don't realize that they are putting the woman under pressure. You know, because there is they can see, maybe they can't see it, but they are betraying that there is a certain image of you that they have in their head. And that image, you then feel pressure to live up to it. Maybe because the guy has money, he's well put together, even though you may not particularly be down with him like that. You know, you are like, well, who is this guy? Who is this guy? That's where you are, like in your head.
0: Yeah, just intriguing.
1: Yeah,
0: Yeah.
1: you know, so he's really he,
0: The last time he asked me what I like to wear, and I'm like, oh yeah, but if I he asked me if I wear trousers, I'm like, nah, I give me baggy stuff, flowing gowns, all covered up. That's my kind of more like my kind of style. And then he's telling me, oh, he's going to get me something. But what? Now he's telling me with the stuff that he, because I think he helps his brother sell clothes or something, import kind of thing. So like, oh, what he has for me is probably in this recent imports or
1: Yeah, the
0: arrival.
1: recent stock, yeah.
0: So remember, we just they talk just don't send you.
1: Wait. So you are suspecting he's going to move cloth and come and give you.
0: I think it's me going something like we are. I mean, we are to appreciate gift.
1: You want to be a beneficiary of stolen goods.
0: No, it's not stolen goods, though.
1: They
0: Not
1: will
0: stolen goods.
1: remove it from his settlement.
0: No, nah. I think he has the money. It's not.
1: Yeah, I was gonna ask, what does he do? Because
0: He
1: now you
0: works
1: now
0: in a
1: say
0: bank.
1: he works in a what?
0: In a bank.
1: Oh, he works in a bank. Oh, that's his main job. I thought you meant he sell clothes. Oh. Yeah.
0: No, I said he helps his brother with his. I think his
1: Oh.
0: brother is in the country, so his brother sends some goods down. It kind of helps with
1: Okay,
0: distribution.
1: okay, okay, okay, okay, okay. So he distributes and sends money back.

0: I guess, I don't know.
1: Right.
0: I think his brother has a market or something. So he was telling himself like they are going to trade fair, blah blah blah, something like that. I know he works at the bank.
1: Okay.
0: Yeah.
1: Is he?
0: But whatever.
1: Do you know that he's doing well?
0: Well, that's the thing. You cannot judge if a person is doing well, except you have been with them for a while.
1: Okay.
0: Top tenses. A lot of the time. So, and besides, doing well is also very relative.
1: Yes, it is.
0: And by the way, I don't even feel pressure now. I'm not all that. My papa did not pushing me from his house. I very much doubt that I'm one of those people who feel like maybe if I like you, but even if I like you, I still don't feel pressure.
1: No, the pressure from you is.
0: You either like me or you don't. I mean, I either like you. I don't do, or you have money, so I like you. Nah, I don't think I've gotten to that point. Mm. I know women probably get to a point where they just want to settle down. Well, I'm not there yet. Mm. I hope to God I'm never there. But I'm not there yet, so there's no pressure or anything.
1: Okay.
0: I mean, I'm not rich, but I'm okay. I can afford my basics.
1: Which is better than most people can, so that's not a bad thing.
0: I'm good with affording my basics. I may not be able to go out, hang out, spend money, but I can do basics and I'm not owing anybody a piece of mind.
1: Say a piece of mind, yeah.
0: This one where you're being with one rich guy and you don't have peace of mind and he was not catch you with something, this, the peace of mind that comes with having your money and knowing that it's legit, and if someone decides to throw shades at you today, you can say, oh, this thing you're doing is bullshit and I won't stay with it because I can take care of myself.
1: Yeah, I can look after me.
0: It's peace of mind. Nothing beats, apart from having Jesus, nothing past peace of mind like that one.
1: So with this situation now, will you continue to indulge him?
0: I don't think it's a matter of indulging him. I enjoy. He's actually interesting to talk, to speak with, and I also think it's big. That I already mentioned, I like the attention.
1: Okay.
0: So it's I
1: majorly
0: like
1: about that.
0: I like me. It's also because I like meeting people.
1: Hmm.
0: I like to, when you meet someone for the first time, they intrigue you, especially if you've not met them in person or you've not gotten to see some close up view of them. They intrigue you. They're exciting. I like to listen to how people's minds work. There's something about being human that fascinates me. So it's everybody, even with kids. I think that's one reason I like kids. Their minds are very interesting. How do you look at this thing and think of this other thing? I think that's the stage where I'm at. Mm. So it's not like I'm indulging. I'm enjoying meeting this person and learning that, okay, there are some guys out there who are doing, oh, she's okay. She looks okay. I wouldn't say I'm one kind of dazzling beauty, but it's like, oh, yeah, you're beautiful. Your body is okay. I'm like, okay, so your mind works like this.
1: Mm.
0: It's just interesting. And I absolutely mean no disrespect.
1: Mm.
0: Even with all the gist I'm sharing, it's not because I'm not looking down or anything. It's just yeah, it's just interesting. I think that's where I'm at. So of course, if the date comes and I'm available, if he's actually serious about it, sure, why not? It's an opportunity to get to know the world, to go somewhere else. And I'm sure, I trust myself to take money to put on my bills.
1: Okay.
0: Before somebody will say, I brought you here, you can't go anywhere. I will even book a ride self and
1: leave.
0: Okay. But I was mentioning that you probably start saving up.
1: Okay. Sorry, I sounded distracted there. I'm looking at the message and I'm trying to figure out whether it's insult or
0: it's a message about what I'm saying.
1: I'm not quite sure. So
0: I'd like to know. I'm interested.
1: Hold on, please. I'm not quite sure if all of this is today now. Sorry, you. Okay. Okay. Yeah. You can stay on the line or leave. It doesn't matter, right? You want to stay?
0: I don't know. I think I can always call back if I need to.
1: Okay. No problem.
0: It was good. Tell everybody.
1: Okay. No problem.
0: I'm sure not a good person. Bye-bye.
1: Okay. No problem. Hello. Good morning. I am MD. I am chatting from Lagos. I am 28 years old. When I started a relationship with a 23-year-old girl in my neighborhood, which was my first emotional engagement with her. She's not a gold digger, I thought, because she stayed in get divorced senior sister. Okay, in her divorced senior sister's house, which is where I stayed too. To start with, I took my research and to see if we shared values or compatibility. She passed a few of them and maybe not others. So I decided that in this world, I believe you can mold your wife into what you'd want in any woman. So I took my start. I took my start to this devotion of remodeling what God gave me, my angel, I would say. So I made a plan and charts of what to start with and the ones to follow suit. Okay. I told her to start with, she needs to tell me what she's good at or what she'd like to do so I could support her. I promised to fund the process and she chose hairstyling. I asked her to look around for her best choice to learn from and bring to me her expense. Fast forward, I split the bill into two and paid half because I still have to trust her first to be footing the bill anyhow. So she worked. So she was working and I told her, because of my personal needs and her, I would need her to keep the jobs and learn at evening till night. So I'll need her to keep her job and then learn at evening up until night fall. Okay, look, I'm trying to like keep this because it's the way the guy sent it and I'm reading it out. So you guys bear with me. Okay, where did I stop? All right. Now, sir, here is the problem. Number one, I personally created it. That he's already admitting. Now, this girl from all ramifications, she is a poverty alleviation program. She has poverty alleviation program in her mindset. But as I live with her and seem like a helper that is helping with what her sister couldn't do, now she chose the freedom to now take other to now fake date other guys, even married men, with the notion of faking to earn from them to buckle and balance her needs. First time when I got hold of her chats, she begged and said she's loyal to me and she was only fooling them to collect their money every month. Before I proceed, please advise in this regard. Advise guys with such ordeal, what should they do if they have a girlfriend that comes clean to them about their supposed impossible competition? Because initially, this is how it started, by allowing what should have been, what should have remained, bullshit here, that's what he wrote here, and never had stood with fairness. That was quite the torture. Shabulongo is greeting. He says, greetings to Joy. She always spices up the show with her gist. Yes, she always does. I know our girls know they carry last. Okay. Joy, you heard everything, right? You there? She there. Hello, Joy.
0: I'm there, sir.
1: Yeah, so you heard what I just read, right?
0: I did.
1: And what does that strike you as? Somebody getting used.
0: It strikes me as this guy that I just met.
1: Ah! What do you mean?
0: Okay, not in a bad way.
1: Okay.
0: Not
1: in a bad way. Okay, good to qualify it. So, how do you mean?
0: I feel that when... I think... Okay, this is me thinking as a girl. Maybe if I were a guy, I'd think differently.
1: Okay, I just want to hear that perspective.
0: Yeah, I think when you guys like someone, you don't mind putting their views. It's pride for you.
1: Yeah.
0: It's, oh yeah, that's my woman, and I'll go to any length to take care of her. When you actually like the woman, it's different when guys are just bawling and just want to get through to their pants and be done. So I think that's what's happening here, because it's made me feel like if I tell this guy, oh, I want to do this, it sounds like he has the money.
1: Yes, he's going to sponsor it. Because he's investing in his woman.
0: Exactly. So that's one reason I don't even tell anybody, not just guys now. I try as much as possible not to tell people my problems, except there is a need to. Even when I'm dying, I don't want you to feel like, oh, you, I don't want to hear, Shebe, I did this, that. I don't want to hear anything like that. So it's not, as a girl, you're up for your life. I know you probably like her, and that's why you are seeking for advice. It's because you like her anyway.
1: Mm-hmm.
0: And I feel like once you get to the point where you like someone, I can clearly see they are bullshitting you, but you are still asking for advice. Oh, boy. You are gone. You are halfway gone. If you're not completely gone, because you know what? If anybody sat with themselves and evaluated a situation honestly, we all know what to do. It's now a question of, can I do it? Do I have the courage to do it? Am I willing to lose
1: this person?
0: Because you are in love with the idea of the person.
1: Yes.
0: You're probably also in love with the person. And you are in love with the idea of, oh, I have someone I'm about to call my
1: friend. Yes, yes, yes. I don't want to lose that person and then go and start hustling again. Oh, God.
0: I'm in that situation. One reason I'm saying, oh, I'm keeping an open mind, no problems, because I don't want to run. Let's get to know each other. Like, I don't want. I'm tired. At this point, I feel like if I don't get married and I feel like, oh, it's by force, I must get married. I would also find out my guy friends that are very chill and close. But Alpha, you would like marry me. After all, you don't see me finish. Not to me, I want to explain, give you anything I want to explain. I see no the cake.
1: Why? Maybe,
0: you go like marry me. Don't worry. How many kids do you want? All of them. I got it for you. I won't cook. I will manage to cook. My girlfriend already know I don't like to cook or do anything, Sha. So it's not even going to be. I don't have to explain myself too much. I just feel you know you're getting bullshitted. There's no point stressing it. Unless you have some kind of faith. Usually that kind of faith bites you in the ass.
1: It has to be.
0: It comes back to bite you, and you start feeling like, I saw all the signs. I saw everything. But I thought it could work out. Bro, if your intuition is already telling you it's not working out, your logic is already telling you it's not working out, only thing left is love. And from the sounds of it, the lady doesn't love you. From the sounds of it, I don't know what's in her mind. I don't, you know, people have their own definition of what they like. People have their own definition of what is real. So her own version of love in her head might be a different one. Different than what you have.
1: You know, some people can't see relationship, love. They can't see it outside of the realm of somebody providing for them. And them just existing. Like, they genuinely think that their presence is enough value. And when I say some people... I mean women. Depends. Yeah, women are the big culprit in this thing.
0: I get what you mean. Well, I of course I'm not like that.
1: I did not say you are. Yeah, calm down.
0: No, I'm trying to give context. I'm not saying I'm the best of the best. I like soft life. See me here saying I'm enjoying the attention because it's nice. And I didn't even tell you one other reason. I'm like, well, let's go on a date because I want to see what it, I want to experience what it feels like to have someone just foot your abuse.
1: Ooh, look at you.
0: I know what it sounds like, but you don't know some things until you actually experience them.
1: Okay.
0: Oh, yeah, I'm a strong girl. I'm not moved by him footing the abuse. Now, maybe I haven't the entire... Okay, I've experienced it, but not on that level. Mm. I've experienced it, but I always have this guilty conscience like, yeah, you're spending a lot of money. Save the money. Do you know how many bills are foot with this money you're spending on me one day? But this time, I just want to go out and let's see how this even looks like. Let's see how it works.
1: But
0: I'm coming to say that it can go south.
1: Eh?
0: Yeah.
1: You are what?
0: Like I'm going prepared that this thing can go south.
1: Okay, so you have some money for yourself to that.
0: Yeah, I make it the rule.
1: What do you mean you don't want to love me? All right, foot your own bill. I'm living here now.
0: Yeah. So, guy, you see all the signs. I don't even know how to survive. To advise person who didn't know with the ad. Yeah, the tired hard. Person who's afraid to follow you talk. I know I mean that I'm talking to you. I'm very stupid. And I know I'm stupid. But if you advise me now to tomorrow until my eyes clear by themselves.
1: It happens to the best of us. This your own guy. This your own guy. Where is he from?
0: Which of the guys?
1: Your own attention. Attention giver.
0: Oh, this one is an evil guy. Yo.
1: Ah, ja ja ja ja ja ja ja ja ja. I suspected. Hey, intention, please. Oh God.
0: Why?
1: Poor young man.
0: Well, you just looked at me from NY style. I feel like you just remember, like, okay, I'm ready to get married.
1: Let me tell you, where did you serve?
0: I served in Kwara.
1: Okay, so what's happening is that the image of you he had in 2023 is what is in his head now.
0: That's what I'm thinking too.
1: He's not willing to consider the possibility that this girl have spoiled small. This girl has seen Shege too. Maybe she's wiser now. What she liked then, she will not.
0: After you have even lost the figure you claim to like.
1: Small belly has showed up.
0: I don't post. So I don't know if I'm bigger now, if I'm not the...
1: Yes, you know, maybe there is small belly there. It's crazy. You have to have been there to know. You know, if you've ever been in love with the idea and not the reality of a person, you will know. You will just.
0: And that's why I like meeting in person. Meet them first in person. Mm-hmm. Talk in person before I meet them online. Let me know what you're like. Mm. Let me see your ugly sides.
1: Yeah, that ugly part is very important.
0: That's even the attraction point.
1: Do you have mouth odor? That's very important. That's important for me. Do you have mouth odor?
0: You're not showing Shege with this mouth odor. You're always shouting mouth odor.
1: God. I've said this thing. So it's not just mouth odor, but that other place odor. I'm telling you that. So this was what. So I've had sexual encounters in buses, interstate buses, more than once. Now, are you listening?
0: Yeah, we have my full attention. I'm just laughing so much. I don't want to laugh on air like that.
1: Okay. Now, this one time, it is not mouth odor. It's odor from the other place. That's the reason why when guys say they don't want to go down on women, they will be saying, he's not a real G. He's not Anita. Mm. Watch what happened. Yes, you will blame me now and say that this is just random. it's just a random thing. Why would you have thought such a thing? But look, if you are having impromptu sex with somebody who you generally don't know, okay, let me see, let me put it properly. You don't know at all. In a bus, right? Usually, the rule of thumb is that you sample the goods with your fingers. Don't go with essential parts of you. You sample the goods with your fingers before you, you know, you test temperature before you go. That was what I did one time. Now, Joy, between you and I, don't shout. I went in, calm down now. So I went in with my fingers, you know, filling out the place, administering pleasure, getting the clit a little warmed up, all those things. Part of me was looking for G-spot, although at the time I didn't know what I was doing. Now, I sure know that it was having good effect. So, yeah. She was enjoying it, everything. And she was getting hers. You know, she was really getting hers off. Then, I brought her the finger.
0: Oh, my.
1: Oh, God. You see, there comes a time in a man's life when you ask yourself, what were the decisions, sequences of choices that led me to this point? I asked myself this question as I was asking myself this question, as if she knew the effect this thing had on me. Because, you see, people get very insecure about smell, right?
0: Yeah,
1: now,
0: they do.
1: Because it was almost like she sensed the effect this had on me. Like maybe my erection came down a bit because she had her hands up there too. She was like, do you know what this girl did? She dipped her hand into her small purse. Women always carry this purse around. She had this perfume oil and she put it on my hand. It's like, okay, then. What are you doing, young lady? So you know that you are carrying problems in between your legs and you, oh, Jesus Christ.
0: Ew.
1: She was dabbing.
0: I thought you were going to say she brought her wipes.
1: She didn't have wipes now. She was dabbing the perfume oil on my hand. I say, ha.
0: There is your eye, don't see.
1: In that moment, my vision blurred because I don't know what was in that perfume oil, but it was strong. I had pussy juice on my fingers mixed with perfume oil, and I had to until we got to the next stop. This was a night bus. That's the only reason why even this snacks was possible. Anyways, I can see all the children of evil, all of them are so excited listening to story. Now, the next stop, because night buses, you don't really stop to eat. Nobody is at that time of the night. Nobody sends you. You stop to pee. You stop to take maybe maybe defecate somewhere. I don't know how. Just ease yourself generally. So, I stopped to pee. Found somebody had water. I used it to just wash my hand. Shamelessly, you guys. The truth of the matter was that I still ended up getting my own. No, yes, she rode me that night still because we were seated on the same seats. And
0: did you use protection?
1: I did, actually. Thank good Jesus that I did.
0: Before you have inherited.
1: No. I actually did. It was kind of so. Here's the thing. I did. She gave it to me.
0: The
1: prepared woman.
0: So till
1: today, I'm asking myself, yeah, don't go sleep with evil spirits like this. Because how is a woman carrying condom up and down with intention?
0: Some people
1: do. No. Yes, some people do. But women are not horny without intention. I don't know if I'm making sense. Like, if she wants to have sex, she would put things in place to have sex.
0: Mm-hmm.
1: And I don't know that people go into night buses and think, which bobo I go sleep with for? And you know, most people are not generally like great looking. So, which bobo I go sleep with for this bus today? No, you're just thinking of how to get to your destination.
0: Actually.
1: So,
0: but now that you mention it, I'm thinking about it from this perspective. If she's aware of her body smells, she probably doesn't seem like someone who would get it often and would take any chance if she's that kind of person.
1: Maybe. I honestly don't have a read on the girl at all because, dude, I could see her tomorrow and I don't remember. This is more than 10 years ago. Roughly 10 years ago. You know. I was shuttling to and back from school now. So these things, it used to happen a fair bit. And this was one of my last trips. I had finished school. I went back to Lagos, came back to Nsukka, went back again. You know, that shuttle, I did it like 3 times before we had to graduate. Which is another story altogether. Anyways, so crazy thing was that in school I wasn't getting much action. I wouldn't have turned down such an opportunity because the most I did was, and honestly, to be fair, I wasn't like really chasing girls because I always found it really exhausting. The most I did.
0: It's exhausting.
1: It's still exhausting. Yeah.
0: Why else am I not trying to make friends, like date anybody? That thing is stressful.
1: It's exhausting. You have to call. You have to keep up. Actually,
0: if you don't even like them from the start and you just want to see if you can like them.
1: That's a woman thing. Generally, men, we like. But the thing about it is that I think I've gotten to a point in my life where I know my worth. So I feel very, very, very weird about forcing vibes, you know. So I wasn't getting much action in school like that. The most I did was I actually sucked breast. It was a good pair of breasts, but you know. But I wasn't getting much action. So I wouldn't have turned down that kind of good. I didn't know this happened. Not strangers. The first two were actual strangers. Yes, I did take risk. You guys, okay. Yes, judge me for it. The last one was actually somebody I was familiar with. Well, I had established a bit of rapport, so stuff happened. Yeah, why? How did I veer off into this conversation? Nah, I don't even know. But my point is,
0: I'm talking about men. I really like someone, and not because I usually don't like to comment on things like the story you just read out.
1: Okay, no problem.
0: But you asked, and I think the best response would be, he should sit with himself and decide what he can take and what he cannot take, not just now but long term.
1: Okay.
0: And choose yourself.
1: Always.
0: Yes, always. Mm. So, can I do this? Is this good for my sanity? Is this the kind of woman I'd like to be long term? If I look some years into the future, some years down the line, in retrospect, would I be proud of the choice I made?
1: Yes, that's a very, very important. Like, would everything has to, like, you have to weigh it against what you look like in the future. Yeah. Yeah.
0: You don't want to be putting down your hard. I want to believe it's hard-earned money. Mm-hmm. You don't want to be putting down your hard-earned money, and now live with resentment.
1: Yes.
0: Or live with any kind of regret. That's no way to
1: That's a perspective I encourage like guys to. The way women treat their bodies, treat your money that way. You know.
0: Earn money and feel like, oh, I should have done better, and I saw designs. So ask yourself if you can actually live with it. If you can live with it, who are we to tell you otherwise?
1: Sure.
0: The way you sound, you don't even sound like you can live with it because you already have a problem. You already seem to have a problem with it, and I'm trying to the words very carefully. You already seem to have a problem with it. It's,
1: yeah, he left with a lot of explicit expletives. Yes, when he stated
0: about something, and rightfully so. What you can take, someone else cannot take, and vice versa.
1: He said bullshit. Stand for it. A lot of words that had a lot of sternness to it.
0: Anywhere men, they put their money, they expect premium value. I think that's one thing that I've noticed with men.
1: Yes, now.
0: Even women, but I say men now in terms of romantic relationships. Mm. I know everybody, when you put money, you expect premium value, especially if you're putting it with the right mind.
1: And it's also important to like get the girl to invest in you too. Women don't joke with their investment because they don't make it a lot, you know. So when she is invested somewhat, like being with you has to have cost her something, because women usually like show that they like a person by committing something, and it's not something they always do.
0: Yeah, that's true. When you said you have to get her to invest, I was going to say, oh no, you're not getting her. I have a problem with guys who like me and expect me to like them back and try to make me spend on them.
1: That's crazy.
0: I think it should come naturally. If I like you, I am definitely, I'll spend my last card on you.
1: Whoa.
0: If I like you. No, I think it's a general rule, except for women who have warped mindsets. It's just, I think it's a human thing. You like someone, you spend on them. You don't think about yourself because you're wondering, oh, I hope this person is all right. You're calling me something. I want to, hey, where are you? I want to come. I don't have the money. I don't know how I'm going to get there. Mm-hmm. But my mind is with you, and I'm doing everything possible to make sure you're comfortable. But when it's now coming from a guy and he's trying to get me to spend on you, you would already see that. Where I'm like, especially when it's clear that I don't have the money.
1: There's,
0: like, you can't see.
1: You're
0: the kind of person that says, before anything starts, I'll let you know, oh, right now, I'm broke. Don't go out with me because I cannot support you. I have money. I'll be the first to call you. How far? Let's go to this place now. Everywhere is bomb.
1: Everywhere bizarre.
0: Good. Yeah. But when guys do this thing where, oh, because I'm spending on you, I'm spending on me. I'm not going to go and keep myself to spend on you. If I do have, I do have. End this thing. No stress my life.
1: I think there is a kind of value that the kind of relationship where you can tell somebody, oh, man, I'm broke, we can't go out, there's a freedom to that kind of, and if you can't tell that to somebody who you really want to like do long-term things with, I think
0: this I'm broke thing, we can't go out, I think that's just my kind of person.
1: No, it's not. I'm saying that if as a guy, you have a person. You are not scared. You know, there are guys who are terrified of admitting to the person they are with that they are broke.
0: It's not that what kind of mindset, Charlie.
1: Mm-hmm.
0: I'm not a woman after all.
1: So,
0: I'm not a guy.
1: You are not, so you don't understand. But there are guys who are, if you can. Admit to your woman so maybe kind of lay off me for a bit, but most guys will just get cranky and start acting up.
0: Problem with that one, very big problem.
1: Yes, yeah, so you start acting up, start, you know, just being.
0: I cannot have fun again. I cannot laugh in peace. Small laughter, you know, they change that for me. I better go. Now two of us don't get money.
1: Do you understand? So guys can be like that. If you can admit to it, the reason I'm like this is I'm just broke.
0: I think it's different for guys.
1: When we get broke, we don't say anything. We just retreat into ourselves and hope that nobody.
0: But I feel like if you, this is why you should have friends.
1: Yes,
0: if you're
1: important.
0: If you If you are with someone you claim to like and who claims to like you, I cannot see how far you are, bro. What about the essence of life?
1: Exactly. Exactly my point. You know, you should not be scared.
0: I should be able to tease you about being broke without you feeling like you've been put down or made less of a person.
1: Do you know the kind of sense of humor the person has?
0: Yeah, because I think I need to tease me in return. It's like, you self don't get shit. She been asking my money I put for your head the other day, and we laugh about it.
1: Not everybody has that kind of relationship, and I think that is the kind of, against the background of you really like working to get it. I mean, it's not like you are lazy now, but
0: nah.
1: we should all like strive to look for that kind of levity. I'm not scared to look a certain way.
0: I'm not scared to use the restroom or to
1: use fight. Understand? You hear the person do prah inside the toilet and be like, whew, wow. What exactly brought me to this point in my life that I dated somebody that can allow them?
0: Like, even my guy friends, so I don't have so many friends. But the ones I have, I'm the toilet now, I'm shit, and like, every time you just say shit, and they're laughing about it.
1: Yeah.
0: Or I felt that, like, Joe, your fart is smell. You said, do your own. I'm like, I'll do my own back. It's just fun. It's not, life's not hard. Because those are the kind of people that will stick with you. People fall ill. And because they've set so many boundaries and you don't look a certain way, you now become so embarrassed to ask for help when you need it, because you probably cannot move and you need someone to look after you to the very basics, like, in a very primitive way. But you don't have kind of relationships that
1: with them, yeah, that would carry you through in that situation.
0: That's not a good way to live, bro.
1: Nope.
0: But what do I know about good ways to live, Steph?
1: Don't worry. Whatever you don't know, you will know.
0: I want to know only the good parts, please.
1: No. You see, I learn from movies a lot. I watch this show, Lessons in Chemistry. Maybe you find it and watch it. And it's like, embrace change. Whatever form, you don't fear it. Some people like certainty. They like to know this is going to happen at this time. This life doesn't work that way. You know, it doesn't work that way. You should embrace the fact that, yeah, if it changes, your life could change in a split second. And you have no bearing as to how he got there, and you will be responsible for picking up all the slack still.
0: I'm trying to come to terms with that, because I've recently been in situations like that.
1: Yeah, you can't control everything. You really can't.
0: Yeah, you can't even predict everything. It's crazy. You just find you're like, oh, I have a lot of money now. I'm taking the girls for a hangout. And something just happens, some emergency, some theft, and oh wow, back to square zero, not even square one this time.
1: You will just have to be comfortable with being uncomfortable.
0: That's why I try to get comfortable with. For me, one of the most basic things I can relate with is the fact that, oh, you can get broke anytime.
1: Yeah.
0: And life should be.
1: You know, there is a perception I fight. Oh, I'm too old to be this broke. Like, no, that's not a thing. It can happen to any. What is being broke? Just not having money to fulfill, you know. And, you know, that can happen. It can happen. There's a sense in which we feel like personal failures when other things lead to you not having the resources that you need at set time.
0: Yeah, you want to get to the point where every time you have something, at least you're able to afford everything.
1: Yes, and he's like, oh.
0: You've tested some kind of money, of course, hard and legit money. And you now fall back to how we used to be before. You're like, why am I here?
1: Why am I back here? It feels like I'm 24 years old again.
0: I try to disabuse my mind from that kind of perception. That's one reason I don't like to hang around people who who feel like, who act like their world is ending because they don't have money at the moment. Or when they don't have money, they start acting funny. Or start saying, I don't have energy, I don't want to do this, I don't like it. Mm. I don't like it. Life happens, and I'm your friend. If I have money, yeah, we're spending this money together. If I don't have money, glory be to God, we'll drink our garri in peace. We'll still have fun.
1: Mm-hmm.
0: We'll still be happy. People whose moods depend on whether they have money or not, that's a big, very big turn off. I'm checking the time for you, and I'm wondering if you're not trying to indulge me at this point.
1: No, once you are done talking, I will close show and go out.
0: I think I should be done talking.
1: My week is over as far as this show is concerned. Okay. Thank you very much. Thank you for keeping me company this last hour.
0: Oh, yeah. Thank you for listening to my gist. Always for sharing gist with you. You usually have very nice perspectives to things. Things are probably otherwise not even venturing to. I'll probably not think about it that way.
1: Yeah, well, yeah, because like some things
0: I don't get to put words to. Now I put words to it. It's in love with the idea of me.
1: Yes.
0: Time to show him the real me. Yeah.
1: Just get there and they're like, are they crazy? So I see what happens.
0: You see, I don't know how to do that. I'm not going there and be me. I'm going to think I'm sweet. You don't get to see my
1: are they crazy? So like, no. You know the crazy thing? Because he's in love with the idea of you, he will now fall in love with that your crazy more.
0: Long journey. David, you sound like you've been there.
1: I have been there. You don't understand. It's like, ooh, I like them feisty. Ooh, look at that. She even has some fire to her. You don't care.
0: Oh, well, that's the point. I used to wear some of this, my very ugly clothes. Well, maybe not ugly. They could be fashionable. Like, just hide everything. Wear anything you like. Don't care about the colors. And they're like, well, I like your dressing. Like, voila.
1: I tell you, the guy will just, you will do rubbish, and it's like, look at the way she even choose.
0: At some point, you're not to call him out. Why is it? Why are you saying you are right?
1: Are you a mumu? Stop now. Stop it. At least.
0: Disagrees on times.
1: Do you understand? You are just enamored by the very idea of this person in front of you.
0: But if you not hear things like my soothing angel, my beautiful, you are so beautiful. You never see me. We don't do video call. You don't know if I'm still fine. You don't know if I have my hair looking like a witch.
1: What if you've had an accident and your face now has a big gash?
0: So you check my profile picture and like, wow, I just love this your profile picture.
1: Mm-hmm.
0: I don't like the picture. I want to change it. I said, I want to put my dad, the love of my life. You know, I said, oh, no, leave it. I want to look at the love of my life. I did like, I didn't hear it's the best time.
1: Yes.
0: So he laughed. It's kind of like, you know how people speak and then they laugh.
1: So here's the thing. I know how that conversation goes because I've had before. So this is what happened. He said, I want to be looking at the love of my life. And then he goes quiet so that he will see your reaction. And then you don't say anything. And then... Exactly. Hey, my life don't spoil. I've been there like mad. Because, see, in that moment, you are trying to throw out these cues because you are trying to woo this person. It's like a fish. You have your bait, you have your hook, and you are throwing it out. You are just hoping. So I want to be looking at the love of my life. He wants to see the reaction. He wants to see whether you will latch on, and then there's no reaction. It's like, So what then now happens is like, I'm just joking. He was not joking anything.
0: I was just joking. You were just Did you hear what I said? I'm like, oh yeah, I heard. I tried to play it the way, and you're like, I don't know, my dad is the love of my life. The first love of my life is my dad.
1: Now, whenever, guys, for those of you listen, because I know many of you are doing this thing right now, you are just backing up the wrong tree. Whenever this sort of thing happens, you throw out a cue, and she quietly, like, and she may be polite, like Joy, or maybe abrupt, because some women are wicked. They will just put down your resistance immediately. They will cut you off. Tell you, what then happens is you just quietly give. You see, there's a process. There's space in a man's life to advise yourself. You sit with yourself. You face yourself. Advise yourself. Say, she's not dying to you. You know what? Lay off. Just ease up. Don't go abruptly. Or maybe go abruptly if that's what's good for you. But just lay off. Don't force it. This thing.
0: Yeah, because things are easier when they even like you. Already tell that they like you. Anything you say, word.
1: It's funny. Anything you say, deflecting will be coming from that side. It's not me that somebody. That's the thing. I've been on both sides of the aisle. So I'm a bit humble about. You could look at a guy and say, fine boy. Oh, this one could get girls like man. And now then they do shaggy. He's the one going through a lot the most. And then, in that same breath, there's people who are really going crazy for him. Like, you'll be shocked at the people that women can reject. You'll be shocked at the people that women are going crazy for. So there's a humility that comes with knowing that, yeah, there's no formula to this thing, though.
0: That's also one reason I don't disrespect anybody, because I could easily be the one who loves and is getting unrequited love.
1: It can happen to anybody. Thing about it is that most people lie. They will lie. They will come out and tell you that we know just work. I say this as a guy. Guys lie a lot. You don't want to know how many times I've been in situations where we shall talk, me and guys, you know, and this guy, we are talking, and then we talk into the neighborhood of said girl, and he says, oh, there was something there, he just didn't want to explore it. Okay, year one, year two, year three, 3 years later, I then run it by this person and say, was there ever anything between you and so? Person says, no! We're just friends. I say, Jesus is Lord. Now me then used to ha, and you there's a way a woman will say no or yes, and you know it's genuine. Like it comes from a place of not thinking. You just nothing there now. So no, I was like they boo me. So that people lie a lot. They lie to boost their rep. They will tell you, that one. I don't run them. Nah, lie.
0: If you like someone, you like them. There's pretty much nothing you can do about liking them. But there's everything you can do about respecting yourself.
1: Yes, very, very, very well put. No, I see. There's nothing else to add again. There's not the heart wants what it wants.
0: That's okay.
1: You understand? You have to move on. You know, your respect, your self-respect must be greater than any kind of feeling that you have for anybody.
0: Just my name, your one Jesus. I just remember I said time don't go.
1: Don't worry. any other Jesus has to happen elsewhere. Thank you very much. Yeah.
0: Have a great weekend.
1: You too.
0: Even though we're still listening to you on Saturday morning.
1: Okay. Thank you very much, Joy. Thank you. It's 4:12, 12 minutes after 4. You know what's gonna happen, guys? I'm gonna let you know that Nigeria Info has a Twitter handle. We're at Nigeria Info FM. You know, moving forward, you guys can tweet at me. You know, it's not gonna kill anybody. Can tweet at me, Nigeria Info FM, at Nigeria Info FM. That's our handle on Twitter. On Instagram, our handle is Nigeria Info FM Lagos. excuse me. You can also find us on TikTok at Nigeria Info 993. Yes, that's our handle. Find us also on Facebook. We are on all of those platforms and more. As long as they are relevant. Find me. I'm David Okwara at DavidOkwara. That's my handle on Instagram. David Okwara at David Okwara. That is. Find me on Twitter. I'm at Diddy Biggs. DiddiBiggs. All my lips is dry and patched. I don't know what the problem is. And I have some sores in my mouth. I'll go and get it checked out. Don't worry. On TikTok, my handle is same thing, DiddiBiggs. Guys, this has been wonderful. We've had a great week, even if I say so myself, haven't we? And I look forward to doing this again starting Monday next week. You guys have yourselves a beautiful, beautiful weekend ahead. Happy New Month. I don't think I've gotten to say that. Happy New Month is not one of my traditions. I don't quite do it, but yeah, happy new month. Still, you know, because the month is still young. And go into the weekend strong and come out healthy. I think I'll let this comedy special play some more until maybe 4:30. Then I'm out of here. I love you guys. Have yourselves a beautiful, beautiful week. Well, weekend ahead.
2: I like going to bars, I like going to hang out once in a while. But I always tell women, if you're going to go out for dates, go with men who can provide Madame the messages for you. Because I see you came single. If you ever go out with men who provide. Do you know why? Because a man who provides, no matter what conversation you're having,
3: it's funny.
2: The bill cannot interrupt the conversation. You are having a sweet conversation with your man and the waiter brings the bill. The bill doesn't interrupt the conversation. You've gone out with this man and you're talking. And you know these men who are rich, they're always discussing serious things.
4: Like, so baby, what are you doing? What is happening in your life? You told me you're still at campus. And
2: I don't know, God is very funny. You know, God always gets successful men and gives him nonsense. Well, it gets a very useless woman. No brains whatsoever. This man is trying to change her life.
4: So, you know, I'm into real estate and, you know, that kind of business, but I'm trying to really expand across the country and, you know, I want to find ways to help you. So, like, what are you doing with your life? You told me you're at campus.
2: Yeah, I'm at MOOBS.
4: Like, so you're at university?
2: Yeah, Makerere University Business School. And she's doing, you know, those expired courses. She's doing one of those courses that the National Council removed from.
4: All right. So what did you say you were studying?
2: Disaster management. Yes, SWASA, social works and social social administration.
4: Like, okay, but I feel like you should probably venture into, you know, things with AI, you know, because AI is really becoming a big thing and maybe it could work.
2: Yeah. For me, actually, I think agriculture intelligence is good. Said, yeah, AI. Yeah, that agriculture intelligence. The crops grow alone. As you're having that conversation, the waiter brings the bill. No matter how many zeros are on that bill, that man is not fazed.
4: Yeah, so I feel like you should actually probably, you try, you could even go to Johannesburg, you know, or go to the US. I don't know what.

when both of you are suffering, both of you are in low income, and all of you are low income earners. Both of you are the reason our GDP is not going up. Useless men. Both, first of all, they discuss nonsense. You find them there talking. Yeah, me, I think that cow of Sila Kasumba is not hers. You can't. She doesn't have a job. We don't know what she does for a living. And you buy a Range Rover. It is a lie. It is not real. And the woman is also there. Ah, for me, actually, my favorite musician, Gloria Boogie, very nice. I like her. That's what you're discussing. Then the waiter brings the bill. The bill becomes a problem. He said, yeah, for me, I don't. Like, excuse me. Sir, can't you leave people to talk, eh? We have come for a night out. We are talking. Can't we talk? He said, I just wanted to give you the bill. It is, but you don't just disturb us like this, eh? Just be, They always turn it as if there's the correct bill behind. This is the one. That's the one. That's the one. Akelo, why did you drink mineral water? Why? I said, we have water at home. We have... By the way, have you realized broke men always start... They start giving the business advice. Have you noticed? They start giving the business advice. But water, 5,000. You people, your place will collapse. You'll be there. I was telling them, you know, there was a place called Paradise, this side. It closed. Water was 2,000, they increased to 3,000. It closed. We shall see next year if you're still here. We shall see. Then he walks out very disgruntled. I don't even like the environment. They are not there. Even the music. Money. Me, I have a very bad relationship with restaurants. A very bad relationship. I remember I was growing up, I had an uncle who used to like to be, you know those people who want to be rich, but wealth is running from them. You know those people? He always has like one expensive thing on him, like his shoes are 100K, the rest. My uncle would always come home. Find me like, Hilary, how are you doing? He said, I'm okay. He said, when is your birthday? I said, next week. He says, don't worry. I got you. On my birthday, he would come and tell me, Hilary, let's go out. I said, where are we going? He said, let's go. Choose any hotel. Somebody who doesn't have money is telling you, choose any hotel. I said, let's go to Sheraton. He said, don't worry. We go to Sheraton. I didn't know my uncle had a plan. He would move with a dead cockroach in his pocket. So when we reach the restaurant, he tells me, okay, I'll order the most expensive thing you can get. So I pick the menu. You know, when they tell you order the most expensive, you start looking for things you don't know. Like, what is this? Seafood. This one I don't know. I thought seafood is a mokene. It's not there. Start picking things. Jack what? Caribbean what? You order expensive things. You are eating, you are happy, but you're also surprised. My uncle has brought me out to this place. Now, this is the trick he would use. When we are about to finish the meal, he would call the waiter. But just before the waiter comes, he gets the cockroach. He puts it under the matoke. So that by the time the waiter comes, he can use it as a complaint. The waiter would come and like, waiter, come! We have things to do. Like, excuse me, sir, I'm very sorry. Bring the bill. We have. Like, it's okay, let me bring the bill. You bring it. Then he turns the matoke like this. Are you trying to kill me and my nephew? Said, excuse me, sir, you are not seeing the cockroach. Said, oh my God, sir, I'm very sorry. I don't know, maybe it was an error, maybe it was in the kitchen. No, you need to be serious. This boy will grow up, he can become a president. You want to kill the future president? In my mind, I'm like, no, you cannot be a future. We are where we are. We cannot. This is unacceptable. No. Hilary, get up. Let us go. And I'm also there playing alone. You want to kill us? We cannot allow. Huh? They even call the manager and apologize. The manager comes out. Sir, we are really sorry for what happened. No, this is unacceptable. I have traveled the world. We have been to very many restaurants.

0: I don't even know why you call yourself a 5-star. I will not give you a review. This is dangerous. Sir, we are really sorry. You don't need to pay for the bill. It is on us. We are very sorry. But anytime you want to have a meal, we can compensate. Like, I will not even come back. You are lucky. I can call the police. Sir, we are very sorry. And then we leave. That birthday is successful. We did it 3 times. The 3rd time was the problem. Imperial Royal, I'll never forget. We ordered food, eating very well, everything was okay. That day, I think he didn't kill the cockroach well. Have you stepped on a cockroach and he still keeps moving? I think he was in a hurry, he didn't kill it very well. When we reached there, I ordered food, we were eating, everything was okay. Called the waiter. When the waiter was coming, got a cockroach, put it under the matoke. The heat under the matoke was unbearable for the cockroach. The cockroach said there are better ways to die. But not through burning. The cockroach limped its way out of the matoke, fell down, disappeared. Without any of us noticing. My uncle was here throwing tantrums. Waiter, come! Bring the bill! Say, we are going to bring the bill. Bring the bill now! And the waiter comes like, yes, sir, I'm bringing the bill. Yes! You people need to be serious. Eh? When we ask you for the bill, bring the bill. Then he put his fork under the matoke, hoping that when he turns it, he'll see an insect. This is unacceptable. You people have to be... Said, yeah, sir, can I bring the bill? Give us 2 minutes. Give us 2 minutes. Just confirming something. He looked at me as, okay, have you seen the cockroach? I said, which cockroach? The one I normally put. He said, ha, you did not put it. He said, I put it under the matoke. One leg has remained here. Do you know how weird it is to start checking under people's tables? Sorry, excuse me. We're just looking for... Did you see anything? You didn't? Okay, sorry. Sir, how are you? We are very sorry. We're just looking for a cockroach. You people, the first time in my life I washed 1,000 cups. Do you know what it means? To wash utensils for 3 hours. This serious. But of course, a quick thank you for all of you. Thank you for coming for the show, guys. Thank you for coming for the show. I know things are not okay. Madam, when you are driving, what speed did you use today? What speed? 30? 30. You're still fearing. Electronic punishment. Punishment? Penalty. Penalty. It's also a punishment. Electronic penalty scheme. Over scheme, over system. Those of you who don't know, there are cameras that have been installed in many roads in Kampala right now. If you drive above 30, they take a photo. You drive on the bypass above 70, they take a photo. You're on the express above 100, they take a photo. Sometimes they take 2 photos to confirm. It is serious. For me, Hillary, this is what I think. I think, one, we need to add more road signs. Some of them, it almost feels like it's intentional, like the plan is to trap you. Have you seen those? Sometimes you're on the road, you're looking for the speed limit. You are driving, where's the speed limit? Where's the speed limit? Where's the speed? But they have put the speed limit just behind a tree, close. All you see is zero. You're there driving, the speed limit is zero. You're like, where's the other digit now? Now you have to choose a safe limit. Let me just do 10. Let me just do 10. You don't even step the acceleration anymore just to be safe. Driving has become hard. For me, this is what I think. I think EPS, I'm okay with regulating speed because it's one of the number one causes of accidents. But the fines are exorbitant. It's too much money. They send you an SMS of your salary. 600,000. You just drive back home. You don't go to work. Say, so, you man, where have you reached? I come and do what? Let me just stay. I'm unemployed now. The fees are too expensive. But this is what I believe. If it's going to apply, I want it to apply to everyone. Yes. Me, a common person, whether you are an RDC, whether you are a minister, no matter who you are, as long as you are Ugandan, or you're driving on these roads, if they capture, you should pay. That's why the people I can't wait to see are the people who will do the follow-up calls at Ministry of Works. You haven't paid the money after 72 hours. And then there are people, there will be like a tent at Ministry of Works, a call center, like 20 people making calls to everyone who hasn't paid. Those are the people I want to see, because I think there's going to be a lot of funny things happening. They call everyone. The supervisor there say, "Hey, guys, let us call everyone. Make sure they pay the money." And they have everyone there. Me, I like my people from the north. Because northerners, this is the thing about northerners. If you give us some power, just small power. Just give us some authority. Just some. We do not care who you are. We shall tell you need to pay the money. So they'll find one gentleman who has worked at Ministry of Works for like 20 years. He's a cleaner. What? They're like, "But Odonkara, you've been here for how long?" 20 years cleaning this place. Said, "But we should promote you. You've been a very good person." "Yes, me, I'm honest. I do not lie. I talk the truth to everyone. You give me the job." They say, "Can you talk to clients?" "I can talk to clients." They give Odonkara a call center. They give him a list of numbers. They say, "Call everyone, no matter who they are. Tell them to pay the money." He calls a random person, he calls the first person. Number goes through. Trrr, trrr, trrr, trrr. Then you pick, "Hey, hello." Said, "Hey, this is Odonkara. I'm calling you from Ministry of Works. I'm here to remind you to pay your money." They're like, "Yes, you are there acting as if you don't know. We demand you 2 million. Pay the money. If you don't pay in the next 48 hours, we shall command the police to impound your vehicle." Like, "But sir, I was just driving, I was going to the village, we had a burial. The dead are dead. Why are you rushing to bury someone who died? We shall not tolerate. Me, I am a Christian, I talk the truth. Pay the man." He takes that one. Take. He calls the next person. Random number, 07, enters the number. Trrr, trrr, trrr, trrr. Said, "Hey, hello?" Said, "Hey, hello? This is Odonkara, I'm calling you from Ministry of Works. I'm here to remind you, we demand you 3 million. Said, "But you know, for me, I'm fighting for the government." "I don't care who you're fighting for." Said, "But do you know who I am?" "I don't, let me see your cafe." "Eh, Chagulanyi, Chagulanyi Robert." Said, "Yeah, people, power, our power." "I don't care where the power is. We demand you 3 million. You need to pay the money." Said, "But my people, on that day, the police was chasing us, so we had to drive." "It is okay, but the police that was chasing you was driving under 30 kilometers. For you, why were you doing 70? First, pay the money, we shall discuss the rest later." Chagulanyi pays the money. He calls the last person. Now he sees this number that he has never seen in his life. You know, most numbers you can see, and he says, "This is Airtel, this is MTN." He sees a number that starts with Ash. He calls the supervisor, "There's one I don't understand. It starts with Ash, then Star." He said, "You call, I told you call everyone." He said, "But I don't understand it, it's even in Italy." "Call everyone." He says, "Don't worry." Enters the number, Hash, Star, 022, what? Trrr, trrr. Now this number he calls, you know when you call big people, the call is forwarded. "Your call is being forwarded to the Ministry of Security for screening." Said, "I will wait." "You will pay the money. Forward as many times as you want. You will pay the money. Please hold the line." Odonkara holds. Even said, "You bring what I need. This one might be a serious one." The call is forwarded like 3 times. Then at the end of it, they say, "Finally, you have reached the call, but please be informed that your call is being recorded for security purposes." "It is okay, record." "Me, I'm talking to everyone today." The person he calls answers, "Hello, hello." Said, "Yes, hello, let me see. Joel, Joel. Joel, you are going to pay the money. This is Odonkara. I'm calling you from Ministry of Works. We are following up on people who haven't paid money in 72 hours. We have checked here. We demand you how much. Yeah, yeah! Joey! 5 billion in 2 days! What are you driving?
1: We are still busy with the PDM.
0: I don't care. You first leave those pigs alone. Leave the animals alone. We demand you 5 billion. And you're always driving in Nakasero and Nakasero. Where do you stay?
1: Do you know who you're talking
0: to? I don't care who I'm talking to. They told me to call everyone, and everyone has to pay the money. Eh? We demand you 5 billion. You have not paid. That is when the supervisor receives a phone call. Odonkara is here and say, you will pay. I don't care who you are. You will pay the money.
1: Do you know who you are?
0: I don't care who I'm talking. You will pay the money. We just hear the supervisor whispering there on the phone. I'm very sorry, sir. We apologize, sir. It is my fault, sir. No, we shall fire him, sir. He's a new worker, sir. No, let me work on it, sir. Okay, sir. Odonkara is here making noise. He sees the supervisor saying, I just. Odonkara misunderstands the supervisor. He says, even my supervisor, I said, today you're finished. You will pay all the money. After making all the threats, Odonkara now has to enter the details of the person. In fact, you tell me, read for me your name, because we need you. You are one of our biggest people, eh? Biggest penalty people. You read, CM, uh-huh. 44, yes, 44, okay, FA, okay, enter. So, Joe, your word, woo! Your Excellency, good morning.
1: I was telling you.
0: I'm very sorry. It was a problem. But don't worry. We shall just change the Joel and we put Joel Senyonyi. Don't worry. This 5 billion is a little money. We shall distribute it. We give Chagulanyi 500,000. That is how we shall be at home and we receive fines. You're there seated at home, your car is in the park, you just see an SMS, ding-ling! We demand you 1 million. 1 million! You call Minister of Works, I was at home. They say, yeah, we are paying for someone. You just pay in order to balance the books. Yeah, that joke is for here, eh? Let us agree, that joke is for here. Ha ha ha ha ha ha ha.

0: isn't a Game of Thrones. It's the game of information.
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0: right, it's that time again for us to have a great time. A great time. Welcome this beautiful Friday morning. I don't know about you, but I'm prepared to have a great day. And I believe that as far as you start your day with me on the Morning Crossfire, you're definitely going to have a great day too. I just feel it. How are you this beautiful morning? Welcome, welcome, welcome to the Morning Crossfire. My name remains Esther Wankwo-Selukwe, but some people also call me Baby Lawyer. And yes, this is the Morning Crossfire, the Friday edition of the Morning Crossfire here on 99.3 Nigeria Info Lagos. You're listening to me live from our Lagos studio at 267 Etemi and Crescent, Victoria Island, Lagos. And so I say welcome to the show. Of course, you know that today is Open Mic Friday, and that means you get to tell me which lead story or, you know, crossfire story for the week was your favorite story. And remember that we have treated a lot. So whichever story stood out for you this week, you have the opportunity, you know, to give your opinion on it, bring up your recap on it. That's why it's Friday. Thank God it's Friday. And this Friday, it's all about you. Yes, you who's listening to me right now. So tell me, what's your lead story for this week? Because from 5 to 6, we'll be having the lead stories. From 6 to 7, we're going to be taking the dailies today. And then 7 to 7.30, there'll definitely be sports. From 7.30 to 8, Uncle Jimmy is going to be here for the newspaper review. And from 8 to 9, which will be the final hour, you'll get the chance to tell me your favorite crossfire story or topic for the week. So welcome, welcome, welcome, welcome, welcome. The mail only line still remains 0201277-0993. Again, the mail only line still remains 0201277-0993. The female only line remains 0201465-7190. And the WhatsApp number remains 0809597-5805. Welcome to the show this morning. Please, when you're calling, I beg you, turn off your radio so we don't have issues like this. Hello?
1: Hello, good morning, Baby Lawyer.
0: Good morning, sir.
1: Yeah, this is Good Friday from Igbeleri. See, either you hate Friday or you like Friday, everybody must mention Friday today. My day will be the most mentioned name on the whole world today. You know, we Nigeria, especially we Nigeria, we like this. Happy Friday. Thank God it's Friday. Thank God it's Friday. Because we are all looking forward to the weekend.
0: Yeah.
1: And my open mic this morning is during the week, an APC leader was telling the people in his state that if their husband refused them to vote APC, they should divorce their husband now. Then he will marry them. Did you hear that story?
0: Yes, I did.
1: Yes, I'm making an offer to him this morning. All the window in my village, they have already divorced their husband. So he should come to my village. To come to my village, there are many women, old women, who are ready to be his wife. So, no need of APC women divorcing their husband. He should come straight to my village. Okay. There are many old widows who are ready
0: village?
1: To be quiet.
0: Where is your village, Friday? Where is your village?
1: My village is in Owa West, Edo State.
0: Okay. Ah, Domo.
1: Yes, just go to Owa West in Edo State this morning. I have arranged more than 500 women in my village that are ready to be his wife. Since he's strong enough to be the next Solomon, we are waiting.
0: Oh, Jesus. Thank you so much, Friday, for that.
1: Thank you, my
0: Hey! Ah, Nigeria Info people, please don't keep me this money. Hey, God. Oh, Jesus. What is going on? All right, let me still take another call. Hello?
2: Yeah, the law.
0: Sir, welcome. Good morning.
2: Good morning.
0: Yes, sir.
2: Morning, good to all our callers and listeners.
0: Yes, sir. Your name and where you're calling me from?
2: Yeah, Chris. Chris is my name. Calling from Ikoyi.
0: Okay, welcome, Mr. Chris. Talk to me, sir.
2: Yeah. I want to talk to my fellow drivers.
0: Okay.
2: You know we are in Mbamont, right?
0: Yes, sir.
2: And I hear the people say Mbamont is bad. Mbamont is bad. There's nothing wrong with Mbamont. Especially those ones that run the eastern part of this country.
0: Okay.
2: December, I witnessed a lot of accidents. So, fellow drivers, please, there's nothing wrong with Mbamont. The drivers are the problem. And the law, quick one, I want to say countdown to Madam Joy's birthday. Joy from Lucky. Lucky.
0: Okay.
2: Her birthday is on the 14th.
0: Oh, okay.
2: Then Madam Ify on the 24th of September. Then Professor Timothy, 26th of September.
0: Okay.
2: Every one of them will live long. They will see their children. The same
0: Amen.
2: Goes to every one of us, the Lord.
0: Amen.
2: Thank you.
0: Thank you so much. I appreciate you for that. Thank you so much. Okay. For those of you who are wondering about what Friday spoke about, I think I wanna enlighten you. Okay, so I want us to watch the video. You know, I want us to watch the video. Okay. Good. So if you don't understand what he just said, okay, for your information, that is the chairman of APC in Yobe State, the president of Alhaji Muhammad Gadaka, who said, and I quote actually, "If your husband won't allow you to vote for the APC, stand up to him and seek a divorce. If you leave the marriage, I will pay your dowry and marry you." That's what you just heard in Hausa. Like I always like to say, if you're from Northern Nigeria, please, I want you to call in, and you know, if there are any gray areas with my interpretation, I'm not Hausa, but of course, that's the interpretation that I researched. He said, "If your husband won't allow you to vote for the APC, stand up to him and seek a divorce. If you leave the marriage, I will pay your dowry and marry you." So I'm happy that, you know, the APC chairman of Yobe State, he didn't even put a age bracket like Friday is saying, that he has 500 women from his place in Owa West in Edo State. This is beautiful. Please talk to me. I'm here to take your calls. Hello.
3: Yes, hello, Mama. Good morning. This will be calling from Ikeja.
0: Welcome, Mr. Obi. Good morning.
3: How are you today, my sister?
0: Very well. How are you?
3: I'm okay. You see, I want to say what Peter Obi said in Port Harcourt, that 2023 is not going to be like 2027. That is a welcome one. At least a leader is supposed to have their confidence in his or her followers. That was why people were almost losing interest in him, because he's too much gentle. Now he has shown that he's not more a gentleman. Then people can follow him. And for somebody called you last week, and was saying that some group of people in this Lagos are talking this. Let me tell that person, Igbos, Yoruba, Hausas are not enemies. Our common enemies are politicians. People should stop drawing battle line, because Lagos was not built with cocoa money. It's with oil money at my backyard. So nobody can chase me out of Lagos. Thank you very much.
0: Oh, wow. Built with oil money at your backyard, really? Maybe we'll come to this your backyard, though. Nigeria was built for us all. That's all we should actually look at. It's whether it's Lagos, it's Port Harcourt, Abakeleke, you know, Ilorin, it was built for us all. All right? Please. So I think this particular line, the female lonely line, I think it has issues. Maybe for now, I'm not going to take calls from there. So if you're a lady, you know, you can call the male lonely line, because the female lonely line seems to be having issues. So please, everybody, just call the male only line for now, and I'll take your calls, both the ladies and our gentlemen. You know, 0201277-0993. 0201277-0993. Let me make another attempt and see if it will work. Exactly, just did the same thing again. So please, if you're a lady, call the male only line, and I'll take your call from there. Hello?
4: Good morning, yes, sir. How are you doing?
0: Good morning, welcome.
4: Your last name is my name.
0: All right, welcome, Jonathan. So good to have you.
4: Well, we have a lot of stories. Thanks very much. We have a lot of stories during the week. One that will keep on ringing on my head is the subsidy thing. Let's stay on it. For me, I should worry as sick on it. It must come back. And least today, on the headline, you can hear some workers are saying they want 300,000 as minimum wage. And I remember when we debated this thing, and I said it that time, that this is the amount that will fit in to the policy that this government has brought. You can see now, a year after, workers, the federal government workers anyway, I don't blame the workers. It's the union, the executive that went into Asorok that day, to go and sign 70,000 naira against the policy that is facing us right here. They are the cause of it.
0: All right.
4: For that reason, the subsidy must come back. And nobody should tell me this country does not have money, or where governor will see money. Nobody should tell me any story like that.
0: All right,
4: there is money in this country.
0: Thank you, Jonathan. Thank you, you too. Thank you so much. I appreciate you for that. Okay, I have a voice note here. This is my first voice note. 23 seconds. I think I want to take this. I think.
5: Good morning, Nigeria. Good morning, Lord. Open my this morning about my name is David Gunabo Tumiwa from Ekoro of Adesina Street. One of the government to pay the entire police, they are dying insanity. They are dying daily. God help Nigeria if we are doing a good work. Thank you. God bless Nigeria.
0: All right, thank you so much, sir. So I think Mr. David is saying that the federal government should pay the Nigeria police, really? That they are dying in silence. These federal governments pay police, so. Pay police, please.
6: Hello?
0: Oh, finally, the female only line is great. Hello, welcome.
6: Good morning, Aunt Esther.
0: Good morning, ma. Welcome.
6: This is Mercy calling from Agra Ibeli.
0: Okay, welcome, Madam Mercy. Please talk to me.
6: My open my this morning now. I've been there for during the week now. This morning now. Let me speak it with Yoruba. Look at the other man now. Where it does say, if you know, vote for APC, make you divorce. I think you are hearing me, ba?
0: Yes, ma'am.
6: Okay, now. Like this, as me and you, they speak now. See, this is the right way to do or to speak in this country. Please, INEC, let them leave us alone, and police and our army. And Yoruba Manikwe, along, you understand? So, now waiting, they're supposed to be doing now. It's a confusion, don't fool everywhere now. And just God bless you, my dear.
0: Thank you so much, ma'am.
6: Sorry, plenty.
0: Thank you so much, ma'am. God bless you too, ma'am. Thank you. Hello?
7: Hello, good morning, Nesta.
0: Good morning, sir.
7: Thank you so much. Mommy, ma, well done. My name is Tunde from Akumajo.
0: Welcome, Mr. What Tunde.
7: Thank you, ma. Friday, I like your message this morning. Let's say one thing that is bothering me now. Nesta.
0: Yes, sir.
7: I know that a lot of things we are seeing on this radio program, on Facebook, any media people are talking. I wanted to tell the church, I know that Mr. President is not ready to listen to what we are saying. People cannot be using a word to be threatening people. It's bad. See the way all of them now, they are misjudging, they are mistalk everything now. If there are common people like me or anybody that talk now, they will carry SEC, FVA, CEO to come and arrest me.

0: 993. Well, let's take a couple calls in. Hello, good morning. Hello. Well, you're welcome. Let's hear you.
1: Yeah, morning, good to you.
0: Mm.
1: Yeah. Good job you are doing over here.
0: I appreciate you.
1: Yeah.
0: All right.
1: As for the Super Falcons,
0: mm.
1: I just hope they get a better coach that will take them to glory.
0: Mm.
1: That will take them to where they belong.
0: Right.
1: Yes.
0: All right. That's a prayer. All right. Thank you very much for calling us. We'll see what that appointment will be. Hello. Good morning.
2: Hello. Hello. Good morning.
0: Yeah, let's hear you.
2: Yeah, this is the manager from Sango.
0: Mm-hmm. Let's hear you.
2: As for me, I'm really looking forward to that game. I wish all the Nigeria team all the very best of luck.
0: Mm.
2: Yes.
0: All right. That noise there. Thank you very much. Let's see if we can take another. Hello.
3: Good morning. My name is Peter Jemba from AJC. I greet you.
0: All right. Let's hear you.
3: Yeah, I believe Shooting Stars and the Rangers International, they will do well. Also, I thank you for your good job. Well done.
0: Thank you very much, brother. Good morning. Appreciate you. So let's count that date or write that date. Super Falcons against Comoros. That's going to go down in October. All right. Talking about the 2028 Women's Olympic qualifiers second round. Also, talking about WAFU, our under 17 boys have been drawn in Group B. All right. In Group B. Talking about the WAFU B tournament. And that will be, we've got Niger and Cote d'Ivoire. The participating team. Group A will have Burkina Faso, Ghana, Togo, and Benin Republic as well. That tournament starts from the 10th of October to the 23rd in Burkina Faso. And it's all about making it to the under-17 AFCON and then the World Cup. It's been a long time away from that stage as well. Also, big anticipation for our Falconets in Poland. They are getting ready to play Spain in their first game. Talking about the Falconets of Nigeria, they've been in Poland for the last 10 days. They've played a couple of friendly games. They beat Poland 1-0. They played a 1-0 draw with Korea. They play Spain first and then China and then New Caledonia. That game against Spain will be on Monday. And then they face China on the 10th before facing New Caledonia on the 13th of September. All right, all the best to the Falconets. Hello, who we got this morning?
4: The voice, Joe Baba, how you doing?
0: Yeah, Joe, let's hear you quickly.
4: Yeah, I'm, Nicky Vilos. He really got that ban on a very light anode for him.
0: Yeah, very, very light anode. Very light anode.
4: Very, very light anode. You should know better.
0: Mm. But
4: let's see how he can bounce back. And for Akaras, I mean, he was looking like Fabregas, ex-Fabregas. I watched him against Faria, Jami.
0: Yeah.
4: I was saying, who is it? Because the new look was so, he was a different guy. And I'm just tipping him all the way.
0: Mm.
4: And all the best to the Tigers. They are playing today, right?
0: Yes.
4: Thank you very much.
0: All right, thank you very much. All right, hello, good morning. One final call. Hello, are you there? Hello, are you there? Okay, let's see this. Hello.
5: Hello, good morning, Mr.
0: Yes.
5: Anthony, your voice.
0: Good morning, my brother. What's your name? Quickly.
5: Good morning, this morning.
0: Mohammed, quickly. 20 seconds, we have to go.
5: I'm really, really happy for Carlos on Carlos. Because he showed that he's my dog. And I'm looking forward to see the team get reaching the semi-final.
0: All right. All right. Thank you very much. So, 1:30 p.m. Nigerian time. The Tigers against South Korea. All the very best to our girls. They have done their work. They have planned well. I would like to think they have done the best that they could. Many thanks to the MBBF

0: as well. We hope that they fly later today. Well, that's the much we can take this morning. Anton, the voice, saying good morning. Stay here.
1: Meet David, a diligent security guard at a football stadium. 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

0: 99.3 Nigeria Info. Good morning to you, Lagos. Welcome to the second part of Dailies today. I'm Sharif Quadri.
1: And I'm Jimmy Disso. Good morning.
0: We're streaming on Facebook. We're also live on YouTube this morning. You're most welcome to join us on any of the platforms and drop your comment. Engage with others there as well, because we have the papers here ready for us to dig in. Let's start with the Daily Trust newspaper. Page 5 is where we're starting from. Why Tinubu doesn't want his U.S. records released, presidency.
1: Yes, I think it's only fair that we let you know, and I'm glad that they've responded, with the president's reaction to all this crisis. I'm sure by now most of you know what it's all about. There are certain informations that are contained in the scenario in which he forfeited money many, many years ago. And let me just put it bluntly, that the opposition and other people, some people wanted the information released. And he has, in fact, he has had to join the case to make sure that the information is not released. That is it. So the presidency explained yesterday why Ashwaju Tinubu is opposing. I didn't use the word president because it's not being, the issue has nothing to do with the presidency directly, okay? So why Ashwaju Tinubu is opposing the release of unredacted records held by the U.S. law enforcement. The presidency says that the matter involves lawful exemptions under the U.S. Freedom of Information Act and does not amount to a criminal case against the Nigerian leader. And I would say just yet. The information might. We don't know what this information is. Let us get that very clear. But it has relations to, in some time ago in his past, he was involved in some altercation somewhere where the monies were seized from him. The drug-related money from drug proceeds were seized from him way back then. So, but the full information is what he doesn't want released. And the story says that the presidency, in a statement issued amid renewed public debate over the matter, said the ongoing litigation before the U.S. court is a civil dispute over access to government records, which is the truth. It's a civil dispute. And said the presidency said the dispute dates to 2022, when Aaron Greenspan submitted Freedom of Information request to U.S. government seeking records relating to Tinubu. Since 2023, in fact, since when he was governor, some of his records have not been, of course, there's a need to know the full, his full record. And it's very messy. What I say is messy is the records not being available is messy. Especially again when it relates to seizure of money from drugs. Even Festus Keyamo said that it was his account number. Festus Keyamo is his son, said it was his account number that was held liable. And I felt like going to ask some professors in law school where that came from, you know. But so the court has allowed him to participate in the proceedings as an intervenor. It's his case. I mean, the FBI and the CIA both have put up an argument that they can't afford to release the information contained on him because it will endanger the lives of other people, amongst others. Okay, so that's they put on that explanation. The presidency put up some of the reasons as follows, their legal arguments. It says some records are protected by law from public disclosure, including grand jury proceedings and certain information relating to pen registers and trap and trace devices under FOIA Exemption 3. Some documents are protected by attorney-client and attorney work product privileges under FOI Exemption 5. Some records were prepared for law enforcement purposes and are covered by applicable FOI exemptions. The way I read this thing is, maybe sometimes when you're doing a plea bargain, some things are expected of you. You're not going to be, but they won't seize your money for free. You would expect to do certain things. And, you know, certain agreements will be met. So they don't want it public, because the agreements would have been at that time between him, could have been between him and the Department of Justice and so on and so forth. It's a bit clumsy, but this is what it is also. Because he has presented him, if he was a private citizen, nobody would bother. But because he has presented himself for president, his president as a freak, the implications for Nigerians is quite high. Nigerians would love to know the details of what it is so that they feel more protected and hope that there are no compromises and hope that there's no element of blackmail. You know, it's a very dicey thing. If you ask me for my honest to God truth, it doesn't look good. But that's a story for another day. Anyway, the presidency said Tinubu, acting on the advice of his lawyers, asserted his rights under the FOIA Exemption 7C, which protects personal privacy in certain law enforcement records. That's like when they put forward. He emphasized that the president's position should not be interpreted as an admission of criminal wrongdoing. I think that could be, it depends on who, on the way you want to look at it. I think it depends, it might also depend on what side of the divide that you are, you know. And the release of withholding of records under FOIA does not by itself establish criminal liability. But it could hint at it. That's part of the problem. If the true story is not released, it could hint at it. And they said that the central issue before the court is whether the agency's redactions comply with U.S. law. And the presidency further disclosed that Greenspan has until September 11 to file his opposition and reply to the process filed by the defendants at Tinubu, while the FBI, DEA, and the president have until September 18 to respond. So we won't get a clearer picture until about September 20. And we need to hold our gunfire then. But I'm glad that they know, at least they put up some explanation. And I wish they would do the same thing about the discrepancies of his age and school. We have to keep hammering on this. We are not going to keep quiet on it. We wish that the same spirit with which they have explained this, there is a need to explain to Nigerians why he cannot fail his primary school and secondary schools attended. And I have said that if something happened in the past, whether he failed new or if he was homeschooled, you need to tell us something. Or if, as at the time when he was in school, he was not. I had some friends, for example, who did a change of name. People do changes of name. Ewurel, when we were in school, I shouldn't call him Ewurel. He changed his name from Razak Mustafa to Yinka Taiwo. He did it legally. And later he became, I think, a Navy captain or so before, God bless his soul, he passed out. There's all distinguished persons like that also. You'd be surprised, even some Mexican governors who did not bear the names they bore when they were in school. So these things happen. Don't ask me which ex-governor. Why are you tapping my leg asking me who? I'm not telling you. But yes, there are one or two. There are people that we know that didn't bear, and for various reasons. For example, I had a friend, because he came from the East during the war, he thought that something might happen to him. He changed his name and origin to what was the old Bendel then. So there's always a reason. And sometimes you just want to change your name, you know?
0: Are you hinting at something?
1: I'm not hinting at anything. I'm just doing an analysis that I'm paid for, and I'm giving various reasons why things like that could happen. So the presidency that has explained this one should explain to us, why can't we know the primary school? And if he didn't, like Odikalu said, if he went to the school Ileni, they should still put it there. But I just don't like the idea of leaving everything blank. If you add it to this one, then it begins to connote all kinds of things in the minds of the people.
0: Mm.
1: And it's not even fair to the president. Surely he has a pass, or is it that maybe he's not a Nigerian?
0: You know, you're asking the question.
1: You know, one time they said we had a president who wasn't a Nigerian.
0: Yes, yes, they said that.
1: You know, if there's anything, to be honest, and jokes apart, if there's anything awkward, everybody has a pass. Kosibiti, if I ask this one to translate now, he won't know how to translate. Kosibiti, to translate it now, let me see.
0: That's in the poetry.
1: Anyway, so I've been able to explain the and I'm glad it, but ironically it's only the trust that carried this. It's not in any of the other papers, and it's quite significant. So they have explained that to us in full. Okay,
0: let's go take a look at these other stories in the Vanguard newspaper. Okay. By the way, you can watch on Facebook and on YouTube. Nigeria Info 99.3 is how you can watch on Facebook and on YouTube. This story says, Nwifuru threatens LG chairman, Ebonyi residents, if APC loses.
1: Now, this thing is becoming... There was a video that went viral also of some local government chairman threatening. And we shouldn't take this with charity. The Inspector General should move in, and the DSS should move in. These guys are promoting violence. The story says that he threatens local government chairman and Ebonyi residents if APC loses. What? Is it a matter of life and death? I think you should be warned. I think the party needs to issue a statement disowning what he's saying. And even though he has immunity, whenever his immunity expires, he must be picked up for encouraging violence. Because guess what? Nobody has a monopoly of such words. And nobody has a monopoly of such actions. And so the party had better be careful. You know, it says, Governor Nwifuru has threatened to sack local government elections. Local government chairman, if they fail to win their council areas in the 2027 elections, ordering them to crush opponents in Ebonyi to ensure APC wins every local council. Somebody should take this man to court. Better still, maybe take him to a court outside Nigeria to teach him a lesson. This is totally irresponsible. But we take solace in the fact that a more moderate member of his party said yesterday that 2027 polls is not worth the life of any Nigerian. And the man who said that is our own governor, Sanwo-Olu, here. You know, he says that he cautioned politicians against heating up the polity ahead of the... He should pick his phone and come with Furu ahead of the 2027 polls, and that no political office is worth the life of any Nigerian. But if we were to go by Wifuru's claim, what should we be ready with now? You see, because when they make these statements, first they are your people, then they are other people. And like I said, nobody, are we supposed to go to the polling booth with taxes and cutlasses and charms and dogs and whatever to protect our votes? I don't know what role INEC can play in disciplining the man himself. But we thank Governor Sanwo-Olu for what he has said here. And to be honest with you, I don't know. Maybe elections, Sheriff. Sheriff, are you sleeping?
0: No.
1: Masun. Maybe elections are essentially an opportunity to give people the choice to choose their leaders. Why must it be a matter of life and death? Why must they be forced to choose somebody? Except there's more than meets the eye in these things. Anyway, so that's the story that we have here, and we hope the PDP has taken Ifuru over the incitement comments. Why aren't you saying anything?
0: I'm enjoying what you're saying.
1: Yeah, well, you're tired.
0: I'm enjoying what you're saying.
1: Congratulations yesterday. It was very nice.
0: Thank you. Thank
1: congratulations.
0: You.
1: I beg to differ. And we thank Julius Berger for their sponsorship. We would like more sponsors next year so that we can make it more exciting. And we can give these children more gifts. We have to encourage the youth of this country. If you know what Sheriff and others went through to get sponsors, I would have thought that sponsors would be breaking the door. Everybody trying to contribute. Look at the performance those young people put up. It gives one hope. Because every time we say the standard of education is bad, this is bad, that is bad. But with what we saw yesterday, over time, it gives one hope that Nigeria can still be good. So I'd like to congratulate you and Femi and the organization for the sacrifices you made, and congratulate Julius Berger. Owizi, Owizi just sells computers, but he's been a constant sponsor.
0: That's how Owizi, yeah.
1: So we thank him so much.
0: We also thank Card Center. Yes, Card Center. All our students from Abuja and Port Harcourt were also housed by a school in Lekki here.
1: Which school is that?
0: Newhall.
1: Oh, thank you very much. If I have any stray bullet, I will go to Newhall. But I'd like us to, when it comes to things like education, if it was to do Kalu, I'm better on something now. The companies will be following all over themselves, forgetting that the future bankers, the future corporate executives are from these children. And we need to encourage them.
0: Talking about encouraging them, Lekki Conservation Foundation?
1: Yes.
0: Center?
1: Yes.
0: Second Togate?
1: Yes.
0: They also hosted the kids.
1: Oh, that's magic.
0: All of them. No. Majek is Lufasi Park.
1: Lufasi Park. Next year, I'm going to. I've been thinking about it. I'm going to have a meeting with Fola Adeola.
0: Yeah.
1: To see if we can get. So because Fola and I used to debate when we were in school. Yes. Fola and I were two like we were like a tag team.
0: Yeah.
1: In debates and other matters that I cannot admit here. So we will arrange a visit. We'll go and visit him and see whether Faith Foundation or
0: we'll love that.
1: That God mentioned that to me in the spirit.
0: Nice, very nice.
1: Hello, Mamba Misoro.
0: Yeah, Apostle.
1: Go about us already.
0: Primates.
1: I don't. Somebody, I beg. I don't like pinning down on people, but other people are watching, and I think somebody should draw back Pramita Odile and just advise him that everything you're doing is seen by young and old alike, and you're a religious leader. So you have to be careful about some of the things that you say. I wish somebody would do that. Some of our elders should please call him aside. Our religious leaders too should call him aside. That he should have a sense of responsibility in all these predictions and things. It's not fun. It's not fun. Neither is it, I hope, a commercial exercise-oriented thing. But he should show some restraint in these things.
0: Talking about showing restraints, there's a story here on page 7 of the Trust. Stop giving motorcycles as palliatives, Defense Minister tells governors.
1: Yes, the Defense Minister said that every time you give palliatives of Okada and whatever, it ends up in the hands of the terrorists. Nigeria is a very funny country. Everything you do in innocence, it ends up. I chuckled a little bit. I said, I don't need Okada, but it is what it is. It is what it is. If you've been to, I was surprised one day when I got to Portugal, in a place called, I think it was Porto, they made very good use of Keke Napep for tourists, yes, and bikes. But very, you didn't even forget that it was Keke. They were neat. They were so we. It is sad that, you know, like Okada business, if you had tourists, for example, you want to take them to the nooks and crannies of Lagos, for example, you can only do it with a Keke Napep. You know, well decorated. And I think there was a time Mrs. Ogubi that I know organized that, took some Oyinbos, you know. So I'm just saying that I found it laughable, but so we can't give motorcycles again. Are we going to ban the riding of motorcycles? Because apparently there was a time, okay, a hustler. There was a time I wanted to supply Hilux vehicles. I couldn't get any in Nigeria or Dubai. Couldn't get any. Because the Hiluxes, the bicycles and whatever, are what these terrorists use. And they buy them and use them in volumes. But the Minister of Defense has said, in case you want to give out water, stop giving motorcycles. I'm sure it's talking of the areas in the north that it ends up in the hands of. But security has also become a security issue here. Musa says ban Okada, you know, for quick getaway and so on and so forth.
0: Let's take this story, very important story, about water. Stop treating water bottle like a challenge.
1: When I saw this, I felt so guilty. I don't know if you are like me. I don't like drinking water. But we are told that water, to hydrate your body, you need to constantly drink water. And this is a very good coverage that we have here. It's a whole page on water. And it says, your body needs water, but not like this. That you wake up in the morning and reach for your bottle of water. Good habit, right? Then somewhere between breakfast and lunch, you remember you have barely had any water. So you grab the bottle again and gulp half of it. Perhaps you have also been told that you could drink a certain number of liters every day. So you make it your mission to finish the recommended quantity before bedtime. After all, water is good for you. But here is the thing. When it comes to hydration, more is not always better. And faster certainly not always wiser. Water is essential for almost every function in the body. It helps regulate body temperature, supports digestion, constitutes joints, and helps the kidneys remove waste. But the way you consume it matters too. Some everyday hydration habits may leave you uncomfortable, disrupt your sleep, come a lot early, or in extreme cases, create serious health problems. So your advice to hydrate yourself regularly, not don't go and get one time I have forgotten the name of the doctor in Lagoon Hospital. I had to do some tests and I was given a whole jerry can of 2 5-liter to finish, and you know. But what we are told is that always make sure that you have water nearby, especially if you are older. I'm yet to develop the habits myself. I prefer the sweeter ones. But you are advised to take water, and I advise you to look for the Vanguard and look for this story. It talks also about when you do exercise and how to drink the water. And then it also talks about people having an obsession about their urine being clear. Okay?
0: That's a thing, actually.
1: He said some people believe that the clearer their urine,
0: that's a thing,
1: the healthier they are. And he says not necessarily. Urine color can provide a rough clue about hydration, but constantly forcing yourself to drink water simply to produce completely clear urine is unnecessary. Pale yellow urine is generally considered a reasonable sign of hydration, while very dark urine may suggest that you need more fluids. Let me tell you something. I think your best bet is to get off the social media when it comes to things like this. Just talk to your doctor directly. Who knows? Because there are many things I've checked up in the social media, by now I would have been a dead man. Okay. So he talks about, so don't worry too much about your urine unless it's completely out of hand. I read one that said that if sometimes when you wee and it has bubbles, maybe you have this and that.
0: A lot of people have been misled.
1: I've been misled regarding that particular situation. One time I went to wee in the toilet, then I picked up my phone and called the Boge. Boge is my lawyer, whatever. You know, I wanted to go and write my will. But I would advise you to just make sure that. I hope everybody has a habit of having a doctor, and you have the habit of doing a checkup. So I always put a call through my good friend Ogbeche. Say, Ogbeche, I don't know as they do me. They say, bros, don't worry, it's one of those things. And I'll be careful. So
0: yes, indeed, and that wraps up the show for the week. Daily is today. He's back at 9.
1: I'm back at 9
0: for Daily Digest.
1: I have a young politician coming.
0: Okay, a young politician is coming on Daily Digest with Jimmy Lisu. Thank you all for being a part of the show. Let's leave the room now for Esther, but don't go anywhere. Esther will be right back in here after the news for Open Mic Friday.
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20: South African lives were lost unwantedly like this on Nigerian soil. 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

99.3 Nigeria Info, and this is a news update at 8 a.m. On the news this hour, Season 9 of Ibekta Defer Secondary School Debates Tournament of Champions has ended with a winner. Governor Day Secondary School Karu Abuja emerged on top, defeating Square College Lagos in a fiery debate on Thursday. Another Abuja school, Fountain School Jikoyi, secured third place, defeating Grace High School. Meanwhile, ADC vice presidential candidate Rotimi Amaechi says Atiku Abubakar will restore the electricity subsidy if elected president. Speaking during ward visits in River State, Amaechi said his monthly power bill jumped from $500,000 to $4 million since subsidy removal. But the presidency and the ruling APC continue to insist that no combination of opposition figures poses a threat to President Bola Tinubu's re-election bid. And finally, on the update, a man has been pulled alive from a hydropower tunnel in Nepal more than a week after the flash floods that hit the border with China. He was seen as rescuers worked to bore into the tunnel to search for 42 workers who were unaccounted for. Authorities say voices could be heard from the tunnels after the disaster trapped hundreds of workers inside multiple energy projects. So far, the death toll in the Nepalese floods is now nearly 1,300. And on that note, we wrap up the news at this hour on your number one station for talk, news and sports. My name is Israel Uwemumor. Join me at 9 a.m. for the headline news. The Morning Crossfire with Esther Nwankwo Selukwe continues.

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16: All right, welcome back to the show. Yes, welcome back. And this is still the Morning Crossfire. This is now 5 minutes past 8 a.m. And this is the Crossfire Hour, the final hour of the Morning Crossfire today and, of course, this week. Now, it's still Open Mic Friday and you have the opportunity to tell me your Crossfire topic for the week. You know, what did we discuss that interests you? Or, you know, tell me what you want to talk about. Because, yeah, you have the floor today, all right? The mail-only line still remains 020-1277-0993. The female-only line is 020-1465-7190. And, of course, the WhatsApp number is 080-9597-5805. So, yes, of course, I say welcome, welcome, welcome. And let's get talking. Hello? Hello? Oh, okay, I lost that. I picked it up and then I don't know what happened to you, but let's talk. Hello? Hello, can you hear me? Okay, I think the network is... That female-only line. I don't know what's going on there. Hello?
17: Hello.
16: Welcome.
17: Good morning, Madam Esther.
16: Good morning, sir. So good to have you on the show. Your name and where you're calling me from?
17: Okay, I'm Thomas, calling from Ikorodu, and I appreciate the good job you're doing.
16: Thank you so much. Thank you so much, Thomas.
17: Yes. I would like to align with one of the callers that I called earlier.
16: Okay.
17: That talked about the tariff, high tariff on imported goods. You see, most times we complain about things being very expensive, and this is one of the I appreciate the man for pointing towards that, you know, for us to consider as well. It's also one of the reasons for, you know, things being too expensive in the country. I don't know if the government can do something about, even though I'm not an importer, yes, but I feel the, you know, impact of that high tariff, because our purchasing power is very low as it is now in the country. There are no jobs, so many things are going on, you know, and, you know, people are becoming poorer. So if the government can consider bringing down the tariff on those imported goods, because at the moment, Nigeria is not producing, you know, we are not much of a producing country, we are a consuming country. And I understand maybe they are doing this to encourage, you know, to discourage importation and encourage the local industry. But the truth is, we are not really producing much. You know, there's no light, no good road, nothing to encourage production at the moment. So for now, at least, they can at least consider bringing down the tariff.
16: Thank you so much. I appreciate you for that, Thomas. Thank you. Hello? Hello? Okay. So please, if you're a lady and you want to call on, please call the male only line.
8: Good morning.
16: Good morning, sir. Welcome, sir.
8: Madam Esther, good morning.
16: Good morning. It's so good to have you.
8: I'm on to Nigeria Info.
16: This is Nigeria Info. Welcome. What's your name and where are you calling me from?
8: Okay. My name is James. I'm calling from Lekki. My open mic Friday is that it's a very shameful thing in a country that things, instead of economy to thrive, rather it's decreasing. It's a sweet surprise. I'm Uber person. I've been managing my life with Uber, but it's so quite unfortunate that on Monday Uber got to quit from the country because of the high, because of the economy of the country is. So it's very, very unfortunate. Very, very unfortunate. It's my open mic.
16: Thank you so much, sir. Thank you. I appreciate you for that one. I can imagine how many people, you know, this thing about Uber leaving the country has affected. I can only imagine. I can only imagine how many, you know, people have lost business opportunities and all of that. But, yeah. We will get it together. Hello? Hello?
18: Hey, good morning.
16: Good morning.
18: Hello?
16: Hello, I can hear you, but your network...
18: Good morning, Esther.
16: Okay, your network is shaky. Your network is unstable. Please forgive me. Call me back. Please. I want to talk to you. Call me back. Hello? Please, if you're a lady trying to call me, please call the male-only line. The female-only line seems to have issues. All right? Hello?
19: Good morning.
16: Good morning.
19: Esther, good morning. It's Mr. Gbenga.
16: Mr. Gbenga.
19: How are you, my dear friend?
16: Good morning.
19: All of them are crying now on radio. When I told you that, what brought us to this place? Our character. Maybe people have forgotten. I will let them know now. How many people live on health? Wicked people and good people. So the wicked, we hate the good people. It is good people that allow the wicked to rule them in this country. Because they will be telling you, God does not allow violence. Does God say we should not fight? It's not in the commandments now. God has not told us not to fight. You must fight for your right. Stand up for your right. But what Nigerians do is that it will not be my portion if other people are suffering. If some other people are suffering, it will not be their own portion. That is the prayer they will be praying. Is that a good thing? Other people are suffering. You are praying to your God that you should not suffer. They should be suffering. Is that a good prayer? That's what brought us to this problem. Our character is the one that brought us to this place. Let's change our character, as I used to tell you. Good morning, Nigerians.
16: All right, sir. Good morning. Thank you so much, Mr. Gwinga, for that. Always bringing the energy on. Thank you, Mr. Gwinga. Hello?
20: Good morning, my dear sister. God bless you.
16: Good morning, sir. God bless you, too.
20: What I want to speak about this morning is the oil sector.
16: Okay, sir, but because you didn't tell me your name and where you're calling me from.
20: What are you from, Agege?
16: Okay.
20: So, this morning, I am very much concerned about our oil sector.
16: Okay.
20: Because I was expecting that government will utilize the opportunity that we have in having a refinery that can meet our needs to see to it that the price of the pump prices go down. But rather, what the government is concentrating on is giving out import licenses against the provisions of the Petroleum Industry Act. They are giving out import licenses. And what is happening is they are giving importers free ride and they are charging exorbitant taxes per liter for refined fuel. So, what is going on in the mind of government? I don't really understand. Because this refinery, if government had been interested in lessening the burden on Nigerians, what they will do is give the refinery, our own refinery, wafers.
16: All right.
20: Reduce their prices so that this thing can be born, it can be translated into lower prices for consumers. But what they are doing is they are giving tax free for to importers. Importers are bringing in fuel freely, whereas the ones that are producing here, they are charging them heavy duties. The same thing on cement.
16: Thank you so much, sir. I'm so sorry, but we need to manage the time so that other people too can air their opinion. But thank you. And I do understand your pain. Hello?
1: Hello.
16: Good morning.
20: Ones that are producing
1: here. Good morning, Esther.
16: Good morning.
1: Queen Esther, I should say. God man, yeah.
16: Welcome. Welcome. It's so good to have you.
1: Oh, thank you. So, my open mic today, I want to just say an observation I observed. We have had 8 years of Buhari, who is a Muslim of APC. We have had now Tinubu, who is going to 4 years now, Muslim too, on a Muslim ticket. And they have done woefully, obviously. There's nothing you want to tell me. It's out there for us to see. Now, I think we should have a Christian here. Because if you remember when Buhari was there, when he traveled, Osinbajo took over for just some few days and everything changed. It was like from darkness to light. It was so obvious. So my thought here is that I think we should have to put Christians now. We should put a Christian there as the president. We can't be having Muslims ruling for almost 12 years or so. And then they're not even doing a good job. I'm not sorry to say it. It's there.
16: Okay.
1: So that's my thought. And I think we should be putting a Christian there. Let's try a Christian, see whether I want to believe things will change better for us. Thank you.
16: Thank you so much. Well done. And thank you for that take. But I'll say something here. Like I've always announced since I've been here on the Morning Crossfire, the issues that we have consistently had, majorly two issues, tribe and religion. Those are the two issues that, you know, two areas that we have not been able to get ourselves away from. But I want you to understand something. A person can be a Muslim. A person can be a Christian. A person can even be a traditionalist. It's not a case of the person's religion we should be looking at. We should be looking at the individual, their character. We should be looking at the precedent they have had to live by. The reason why I'm here today speaking on the Morning Crossfire is because I have a career precedent that shows that I can do what I'm doing right now. It's the same thing with, you know, Mr. Sheriff Quadri. It's the same thing with Lady Joyce. It's the same thing with Uncle Jimmy Disu. There is a precedent we have shown, be it under these establishments or other places where we've worked, that we can do this. So that should be your judgment. Let's not make it about tribe or religion. It's the individual, people. It is the individual. So let's always put that together. All right? All right. Hello?
21: Good morning, Esther.
16: Good morning.
21: Yeah, how are you today?
16: I'm very well, sir. How are you?
21: Fine, thank you. My name is Joel Gabriel. I'm calling from Lekki.
16: Welcome, Mr. Joel. It's so good to have you. Please talk to me.
21: Yeah, thank you. Esther, my open mic this morning is just to appreciate you. I just got honestly, thank you for the good job, the great job you are doing for this country. I want to thank God. I want to thank Oku Sherif. I want to thank Femi Obogdaniel for bringing you to Nigeria Info. Anytime I hear you speak, Esther, I say to myself, this is the right voice for radio. I watch you on YouTube. I see the way you speak passionately. When you are talking about those topics, those issues confronting this country, especially confronting the masses, I see the way you just look as if you should be president and make everything right. Esther, God bless you. God bless you for the great job that you are doing for this country.
16: Thank you.
21: Thank God. Thank Nigeria for bringing you, you know, to this station. God bless you.
16: Thank you so much.
21: And Esther,
16: yes.
21: Please, place. I don't know. Why is it that you don't even make up before you come to the studio? Anytime I watch you on YouTube, you are still so beautiful. I'm so beautiful. Oh, wow. Imagine if you come make up, Esther. You go find past mommy water. Can you imagine that?
16: Oh, wow. Thank
21: Esther,
16: you so
21: God
16: much.
21: Bless you.
16: God bless you, Mr.
21: God bless you. God bless you so
16: Thank
21: much.
16: Thank you so
21: Please
16: much.
21: Please do enjoy the grace of the rest of your day. Sorry.
16: You
21: Joy
16: too.
21: Joy Gabriel signing out. God
16: you
21: bless
16: too.
21: You.
16: Thank you. Thank you. Wow, wow, wow. Oh, Lord. Okay. Thank you so much for the compliment. That is quite a lot. I appreciate you, Mr. Joel, for that. Thank you. That means a lot. All right. I'm moving up.

0: And so, the funny thing is now, before you start to say, even when they are taking Lagos, don't they bring them back?
1: When they pay.
0: They are always rescued. No. There is no fact to prove that they pay anything. Okay. The government says that we don't pay ransom. We don't negotiate with kidnappers. We don't reintegrate or re-radicalize them. We don't do that.
1: Stop that.
0: Yes.
1: You used to do that.
0: And aren't you seeing it happen?
1: Yes,
0: you're seeing it happen.
1: Actually. You know, but let me just calm down. That's the truth. Okay? Terrorism has been defeated. Now we have kidnapping. And the people are still being terrorized, but terrorism is
0: defeated. Even though in some places, people still pay money.
1: Yes, they pay money, but those who do...
0: They pay dues.
1: They are doing it
0: in their towns and villages.
1: They are doing it in batches.
0: Those ones wear police uniform. They hold a meeting with the town.
1: You know, my whole pain in this is that this statement is coming from the Minister for Defense.
0: Anything stretch. Look, you have learned that there are two things here involved. Terrorism and kidnapping. So
1: and
0: that
1: you are
0: one.
1: Telling me that the do you think that even when these bandits want to give, tell you what they want to free
0: they
1: people,
0: they
1: tell you the capacity of the bike. So some of them they ask for Hilux. So the other one we heard they said they should open. They dictate the pay. So you can't say no. I will not give you this kind of bike. I will give it with the Minister of Defense not telling us that we are going to their hideout and we're getting them. Don't give them bikes. If you are going to give them low capacity bikes for real.
0: These people are brothers and your sisters.
1: For real?
0: They are just stubborn, prodigal children.
1: Can't
0: just be so. Anyway, we are streaming live on Facebook and YouTube.
1: We are streaming live.
0: The Defense Minister is telling us
1: God.
0: Terrorism has been defeated. In the same vein.
1: He's saying that what we have is kidnapping.
0: No, in the same vein, it has reduced.
1: Yes.
0: In the same vein. And kidnapping, then there's more kidnapping.
1: Trick. Yeah, it's just kidnapping. So it's not terrorism anymore. It's not kidnapping. Okay. It's not that rampant. Not rampant is not different as is not the same as defeated.
0: I don't know which one is which. Is it that they have defeated it?
1: He says not rampant, or is it that it has been defeated? Not rampant. That means it's not more. It's not much, but not that it is gone. Defeated means it's gone.
0: In Nigerian parlance, right? I think that when something has reduced, it means it no longer exists.
1: My entire pain for this entire read. The only pain I have, if this had been done by an SA. Or Mr. Bualia or somebody else, I would not feel bad. But that is coming straight from the Minister for Defense, the man that the defense of this country, the person that the government picked to defend Nigerian citizens. It won't be this painful, but it is very painful.
0: I think
1: painful.
0: He was just responding to the questions that
1: it
0: he
1: is
0: was
1: very
0: asked.
1: Painful.
0: Okay,
1: yes,
0: so
1: that's,
0: Lagos,
1: yeah, it's
0: the man
1: really
0: stressed
1: painful,
0: to you this Friday morning.
1: Hey, that's where we are. Yeah,
0: that was sound off.
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13: Alright Lagos, good morning. Welcome back. The time is 10:35 right here on 99.3 Nigeria Info. On Fridays like this, we go to court. I was coming to work this morning. Uncle Jimmy saw me. He just gave me a hug. I was like, oh my God, you're trying. I see what you are doing. It's not easy to speak the truth. And he said these two people are... I said, Uncle Jimmy, please.
14: Uncle Jimmy gave me a gift too. Last 2 weeks. And he says
13: Seriously, are you putting cuts today?
15: He told me that he was trying to not make people feel bad. Yeah. Some people feel bad. That's why he was trying to tell them, just take something.
14: You know, when you were on sabbatical, they thought it was over.
15: It's okay if you're that way, it's fine.
14: Yes, sorry.
13: So because I talked about the fact that Jimmy saw me, gave me a hug, and you people are now coming here to lie.
15: He had to even give her a hug so she would not feel bad. So she wouldn't feel bad.
13: We'll call Uncle Jimmy right now.
14: We're not disputing the fact that he hugged you.
15: See, lawyers don't have to fact check nothing. We don't have to fact check nothing. Did you see me coming here to tell you how much he gave me?
14: No.
15: Do you see me coming here to tell you how much he calls me every day at every court day to tell me thank you? But do you see me doing that?
14: You see her stopping anything that they want to release about her past? You see her stopping anything, any document you want to release about her past? She's not stopping
15: because
14: anything.
15: Because, I mean, every bit of thing about me...
14: is in the open.
15: It's integrity.
14: Yeah, integrity.
15: Honesty. Faithfulness. As a lawyer of
13: gloriousness, too. And mercifulness. Mercifulness.
15: It's okay.
13: You guys... You said something. Please, Lagos, don't forget that part. A lawyer of repute does not have to fact check anything.
14: No. That's what she said.
13: You're taking it
15: about me. I don't have to fact check nothing about me. I don't have to do that.
13: The reason why you brought that up was when I said, can you call Uncle Jimmy right here? Because
14: I don't have to fact check it.
15: Why would I do that?
14: I told you guys before we came on the mic.
13: I told you that, Uncle Jimmy said this. Nobody said, I came on air and I'm saying it now. You gave you a gift, he gave you a car, he flew you to Paris. I'm happy that they know the people who are just always derailing the cases when we are here. And they know the person who is always upholding the unpopular opinions.
15: The truth.
13: I'm happy. I am content.
15: Thank you for using the word
13: I'm very relieved as well.
15: Because some people are just so scared.
14: We will so relieve you.
13: Looking forward to it. All right, this one here, the case this morning is a very, very, very, very, very...
15: My lord, welcome.
13: By the way, he doesn't like you calling my lord.
15: I'm so excited to be here, my lord.
13: My lord,
15: thank you so much for coming today, my lord.
13: Tell her that you say you don't like people calling my lord.
14: When does my lord talk to you privately?
13: We exchange emails. For example, yesterday.
14: No, you said he told you.
15: Yes, he told me. Don't you understand this pick me things?
14: Yes.
15: I mean, she has to be close to someone.
14: When does my lord talk to you privately?
15: She has to be close to someone.
13: You can't be married to the person.
15: I was chosen, and I couldn't say no because
13: you chose him. You didn't choose you.
15: I see these things I'm going to enjoy. So why would I say no? I mean,
14: yes. Yes.
13: That's really small love for me. In court this morning, my lord, good morning to you, invisible, all authoritative. Yeah. That's what we call it. Unquestionable. You
15: my
13: are
15: lord,
13: the lord.
15: Lojuma Abi. Invisible.
13: My lord, omnipresent.
14: I'm believing this.
13: Because even when you're not here,
15: omniscient.
13: My lord. Welcome to court. You may be bald, but it doesn't mean you're bald of reasoning, my lord. You may smell sometimes, but it doesn't mean that you cannot smell when something is fishy.
14: My lord is a baller.
13: Bolina.
15: Now I understand the message you sent to me.
14: All my friends are baller. Amen. All my friends are baller.
15: Now I understand how much you've been defiled. You've been stripped of every honor that you deserve.
14: All my friends are
15: baller. My lord, I feel your pain.
14: All my friends are baller. Amen. All my friends are baller.
13: That's it. I'm saying I don't know. Anyway, Lagos, we just had to shake things up a bit so that this court is not always too rigid. Right? My lord, the case this morning reads, draw a pail of water. Ah!
15: Oh my God.
13: Draw a pail of water.
15: Oh my God.
13: Before my lady's daughter. One in a bush, two in a bush, and let the king come under. My lord, this case is a stupid case. This case does not make sense. But we'll try
15: you
13: to
15: have to always remember now. That you need to repeat this case for those who don't have the case.
14: And it is symbolic.
15: Repeat the case before you say whatever you want to say.
13: I said the case is stupid, but we will always find a way.
14: It is symbolic. It cannot be taken.
13: Okay, my lord, this case is symbolic and stupid. But we'll always find a way
14: to make it less stupid.
13: I can't say for myself, but okay. It says, draw a pail of water. Draw a pail of water before my lady's daughter. One in a bush, two in a bush, and let the king come under. That's the case this morning.
14: Do you want to approach the bench? I need for this case. My lord, with all due respect, sir, my lord, may I approach the bench? Thank you, sir. You see, why I hit the table? I never hit the table. What I like doing is hit the ground running. But I hit the table significantly. From the first line. Draw a pail of water. My lord, that clearly shows the lack of performing the right duties. I mean, we shouldn't be drawing a pail of water. We should be using pipe-borne water. There should be water in the pipes.
15: You should also not forget.
13: You said pail, not even a bucket.
14: Not bucket.
15: Now, we haven't even gotten to bucket.
14: At all.
15: To the essence of bowl or tap.
14: We are doing pail.
13: Pail.
14: Do you know how? That means that we
15: of
14: have.
15: Water.
14: So
15: you're picking water.
14: So I'm saying to you that she said, I said that it was going to be symbolic.
13: What's the difference between the bucket and the pail?
14: Thank you very much for that question. If you can look at the situation holistically, if you look at it holistically, if we are going from bucket to pail, that means that we are going backwards. We are going backwards. If a country
15: in ancient times,
14: in a country that used to be united, in those days you could find somebody, a Biron person in a Yoruba person's house, an Igbo person in an Hausa person's house. There was unity. You could leave your children, the key to the house, to somebody. But now we have now come to a point where we are so divided, so fragmentized. That we do not even know.
13: So where you see this inside this case? Because I'm still looking.
14: You are taking us back to pail.
13: An objection, my
14: that
13: lord.
14: That was when we used to do
13: bucket
14: pail.
13: And a pail are literally the same.
14: No, I don't know what they're trying to say. So why
15: they are not,
14: pail?
15: My lord.
13: Why they called it bucket.
14: Have you heard anybody say pail
15: in 2020? They usually say bucket of water.
14: We don't say
15: in
14: pail anymore.
15: In those times, now pail is feeble.
14: We're going back. Pail is
15: Pearly is feeble.
14: Ordinary, yes.
15: Who will be feeble? Light and feeble.
14: Yay.
15: Can hold nothing important. Can hold nothing
12: strong.
15: You need
12: to calm down. These all these issues where they raise for you. They did very careful. I just got in beg you. Because you just shout
15: go
12: now.
15: Ahead.
12: Hold
14: I'm
12: on.
14: Not
12: wait,
14: even,
12: wait,
14: I'm
12: wait.
14: Not even established.
12: My look, lord, my objection, lord, objection out of this because you're actually, you're, what you're doing is, what you don't know, you're inadvertently doing. With this case is that you are uneducating people.
14: No,
12: because you cannot say that a pail and a bucket are two different things. No, they are the same. If you want to pose it,
15: you can't tell me that a bucket is can use same as a pail.
12: Okay, so
15: you
12: use
15: cannot do that.
12: Tell people that you can actually say pail and it's
14: so,
12: okay.
14: So let me
15: ask you a question.
14: Let me ask you a question. Do you call what you're wearing?
12: Just called me Leonard.
14: Yes. Yes, I will still remove it. Do you call what you're wearing an apparel or cloth?
12: I'm wearing an outfit.
14: Do you call it an apparel?
12: If I want, I could say an apparel.
14: Have you heard apparel?
12: I can even call it a regalia.
14: You heard apparel since the medieval times?
12: I've heard it a lot of times. People use it as their fashion brand names.
14: Apparel.
12: Yes.
14: Okay, so you have heard anybody say pay? Who said pay last before you
12: said it? I said it, and I said it yesterday too. The person who sent this case probably used, that's why he sent it like
14: my
12: this.
14: My honorable colleague, you're a liar.
12: I'm not a liar. I'm not a liar.
14: Did you use pay? Who was there?
12: I used pay.
14: Who was there when you used
15: pay? I went to get a pail of water to have my bath.
14: So let me say, she had like 2020. So let me say this. Let me say this clearly. And also, if you read in that, you see that we talked about the bushes, the forest. Who is taking resources into the forest? Kidnapping and terrorism.
12: You did very put your hand.
14: Kidnapping and terrorism.
12: In the last
14: missive that was brought onto this table. We heard the cases of the Minister for Defense saying that kidnappers and terrorists are using bikes inside the forest.
12: Hey.
14: Now, we are giving them
12: objection,
14: from what
12: my
14: read,
12: lord, this case
14: we
12: is
14: are
12: totally
14: going
12: unrelated.
14: Into the forest.
15: They have the ability to commute with vehicles.
14: And now we are taking resources into the forest. It has now become a type of business. A 4 trillion naira business where people are paying ransom in a country where security should be free.
12: Be very careful.
14: My lord, my baby's high. My lord is 3,011 right now. My lord, I will rest this case here and let my lord, because if I posit this case and finish it, I will walk out of this court. And I do not want to walk out of this court till I see the end of it.
16: Just before I pose it, I would like my colleague who read the case to please... You said before what at the end of that case? The last line of that case.
12: Let him finish breathing.
16: He's done it.
12: Let him finish breathing. Because if the last part says...
16: I see what you're doing.
12: Draw a pail of water before my lady's daughter. One in a bush, two in a bush.
14: Bush.
12: And let the king come under.
14: Bush.
12: Let the king come under. That's the case, basically.
14: They are taking things into the bush.
12: I'm very, very disappointed that...
14: Yeah, did I appoint you?
12: Either of you will begin this case by trying to distinguish between pail of the past and bucket of the now. It's very, very disappointing. But I mean, I was expecting that. And then to put two situations in one case is very, very, very, very sad. It's quite pathetic. Because one in a bush.
14: Is it pathetic? I've not abused you. She used sad and she used pathetic on only me.
12: It's the same thing.
14: Only me.
12: It's the same thing.
14: Only me. Okay, do you say that today I'm very pathetic or do you say I'm very sad?
12: The position that you are taking
14: is sad and pathetic.
12: Very sad.
14: Only me.
12: It's very sad.
14: And you said pathetic
12: it's
14: again.
12: It's the same thing. It's almost the same thing.
14: I
12: just like to change the word, right?
14: Don't change the word.
12: Basically, I am saying to you.
15: Can you post it? Can you post it?
12: That if you want to take a stand on taking a pail of water and as us going backward, you have to explain who are the people going backward?
14: Nigerians.
15: My lord, Lagosians, I know you guys have been missing immense and important, necessary intelligence. And of course, I am here today again to give you that. This case, my lord, as I always say, every case brought to this court, it takes a learned lawyer, a lawyer of repute, yes, to understand the symbols in every
14: symbols
15: of the case.
14: Hey!
15: My lord, first of all, pail, a very important word in that case.
14: Mm-hmm.
15: What is it? The water is resources.
14: Hmm.
15: And pail is a small, small space to put their resources. My lord, the case say take a pill, use a pill to take water.
14: Come on now, come on.
15: It said before my lady's daughter.
14: Oh God,
15: you're not asked. You're not asked.
12: Objection,
15: to use a
12: lord. I know where
15: you're not asked to use a bucket.
12: Okay.
15: You are not asked to use a bucket to take that resources to take that water. You're not asked to use a tanker.
14: Rema,
15: you have to take a pill.
14: Tiny infinitesimal.
12: Something there are different kinds of
15: buckets.
12: Excuse me. Objection, my lord.
15: Something
12: feeble.
15: Something that cannot hold
12: you. You say she
15: enough of resources.
12: And it said
15: before my lady's daughter. Who is the lady's daughter? The big ones. The ones with the
12: children
15: money.
12: Of the rich ones. Is that what you're trying to say?
15: The ones with the money.
14: The
15: just
14: elite.
15: Use a pill to take small resource
14: to the people.
15: Go and share it, Nigerians, and let the lady's daughter
14: take the rest.
15: It's a one in a bush.
14: Oh God.
15: It did not end there. It said two.
14: No, this is in the a case, bush. This case
15: and then he said before the king.
14: Oh no no no!
15: When
14: no,
15: the
14: no,
15: king
14: no.
15: comes,
12: yes. no no no. Let me
15: and rest. Take the whole
12: put
15: resources.
12: It in, no, put it in the right perspective.
15: Take everything. And leave us with pill.
12: No, no, no.
14: All of us share a pill.
15: One in the bush, two in the bush. Before the lady's daughter to take the whole.
12: Objection.
15: And then the king comes.
12: I've been saying
15: the king comes. Those bad people come and take control.
12: Objection, my lord.
15: Of the whole thing.
14: Why are you calling her my lord? Okay, sorry.
12: Objection, my lord. The last part says, and let the king come under.
15: Yes, and let the king come under and take control.
12: And you need to let them
15: take
12: speak.
15: The whole thing.
12: I knew
15: thing.
12: This was going to happen.
15: Come under and
12: I
15: take the whole thing.
12: Them
15: my lord,
12: food.
15: What more? How more can we shout and ask these people to give us?
14: What you have cost now? You see what
15: give us the resources that we deserve.
14: That Price God gave us.
15: They give us peanuts and take the whole thing.
12: Price
15: for the lady's daughter
12: disgrace.
15: And the king. And the
12: yeah,
15: king
12: grace to womanhood.
14: How?
12: Because
15: my lord,
12: let me tell you
14: what
12: that
14: has that got to do with womanhood?
12: I wonder you put to because I want to see. I know this is what you're going to do.
14: Come under. So now, under is where the resources
15: that
14: are.
15: Let the king come last.
14: Oh no, under.
15: Take the whole
14: under
15: thing.
14: The
15: no. It's to take control. It's to take control when you're under of something.
14: Yes, you're under control.
15: When you're
12: my
15: under anointing, isn't it anointing not in control of you? Excuse me. When you're under anointing, is anointing not in control? Is anointing not in control of you? And the king comes
12: am I
15: under.
12: The, wait.
15: The king comes under and takes control.
14: Kai.
15: Take the whole thing.
14: Oh God.
15: And leave us
14: Kai.
15: With a pill. Pill.
14: Kai.
12: If anything.
14: Kai.
12: What you are missing is that this is
14: this.
12: A leader. Let me explain something to you, right?
15: Hey.
12: There is a pill of water. But I might just agree with his resources.
14: Of course,
12: but
14: it is.
12: But there is a certain king that presides over a certain kingdom. Because I don't want to be as you guys, I don't know, country, Nigerians. No. There is a certain king who resides over
14: Nigeria.
12: A certain kingdom that has very, very small resources. As a matter of fact, only a pail can be used to fetch it. That's how small it is. But it says, look at what the king is doing. He said, don't worry. First, go and give to the lady's daughter. Don't forget the people
15: what
12: in the
15: is
12: bush.
15: Wrong with you. You read the case.
12: So,
15: the case said, listen
12: to me.
15: Before the lady's daughter.
12: Under
15: who is
12: my
15: before
12: watch?
15: The lady's daughter?
12: Listen to me. And
15: who is before?
12: Is,
15: you are not even. You can't even understand the case you read.
12: Case, this king
15: you can't even
12: is
15: understand
12: like
15: the case
12: king
15: you
12: I
15: read.
12: The president of my country is like this. Resources might be scarce,
15: but
12: he wants it to go around. Everybody must have a share because these resources have been in the hand
15: when
12: of the elite
15: given,
12: for so
15: when
12: long.
15: You've given Nigerians, when
12: let's
15: you've
12: find
15: given Nigerians
12: way.
15: Just a pill.
12: Let's
15: just a pill.
12: I don't know what you're talking about. I'm talking about
15: of
12: a
15: resources.
12: President
15: and then the
12: I
15: lady's
12: know,
15: daughter
12: and I
15: and
12: have
15: the
12: seen,
15: king comes and take control of the whole
14: okay.
15: thing.
12: And I've seen figures and start to prove that you see this wealth is going to go round. It might be a matter of time, but this king is saying, I will come last. Let me come on that. I will be the one in the let the king's daughter the ladies there have, let the one in the bush. Everybody must get I will come last. That's a sacrificial.
15: So now you take
12: leader.
15: Resources to share to people.
12: I wonder
15: in the bush.
12: What I wonder
15: what are those people doing in the bush?
12: You people will come to this court and speak the truth. You see how things I think that the reason why things are even going the way it's going in this country is because of the both of you. You people are
14: don't accuse me with your left hand.
12: That's what you people are
14: left.
12: Doing. If
14: don't
12: you can see the truth and speak it, do you know how many people
14: is it
12: know?
14: True that he's speaking the truth?
12: That's what I'm telling you what this case is saying now.
14: Oh. What are you saying now? I can't hear you now.
12: It's wrong. That's why I couldn't talk. They go now. Truth will always shut up the lies.
14: That will be.
12: Trust. Trust. enjoy your weekend. I take exception to that.
17: No, really, you're not going to take him. You're going to take him. Or you want Brala? You must choose one. Or you want Joy Lai Mohammed. Everybody must take their own.
12: Lagos, we have a phone line. If you're a lawyer of repute, if you know the law, hey, the law knows you. You are in the law is in you. We need you to come out and tell us what you know this case is talking about. As a matter of fact, some of you receive these cases in your email. I'm not the only person who should be telling you people what you should say or whatever. But make sure that you're standing and upholding the truth and only the truth. Please. Don't be like these people here. I can't tell you how many times they've locked them up for lying, you know. But it's fine. You can call us when we come back from this break on our phone lines. Also streaming live on Facebook and YouTube. Join the conversation and let's talk.
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16: Headlines this morning, a presidency says journalists should protect the public's trust by fighting against deepfakes and AI news stories.
17: Presidency expresses confidence in Tinubu's re-election, says Obi Atiku are not enough to beat APC.
16: Obi Kwakwanso are warning against electoral shortcuts, saying Nigerians' votes must count.
17: Government dates secondary school Karu Abuja emerge as champion of I Beg to Differ national finals, defeating Square College Lagos.
16: ADC vice presidential candidate Rotimi Amaechi says Atiku presidency will reinstate electricity subsidy.
17: DSS chief Oluwatosin Ajayi bans his officers from making arrests over civil disputes.
16: Nigeria's women's basketball team, the Tigress kicks off a women's basketball World Cup today against South Korea. You can get more news on our website, nigeriainfo.fm. 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It's now back to What's Up Lagos. I'm Uzemi Fetau Twegba.
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0: 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Hey,

0: 7 minutes past 11 o'clock on the hour. This is What's Up Lagos on 99.3 Nigeria Info. And this morning we are in court. We have read out the case. And if you were listening, you know what we are doing. But just in case you don't know, I'm going to read it again so that you are, you know, on the same page with us. It's talking about the pail of water. And the fact that it has to be brought before a setting lady's daughter. And then there's one in the bush, there's two in the bush, but the king will come under. And we have all posited, basically.
1: No.
0: What do you mean, no?
1: Well, we've not posited, basically. We've all posited, but not basically.
2: Thank you so much for that.
0: So what is the difference between positing?
1: Why did you say,
2: what do you
1: say
2: mean by positing basically? What do you mean by
1: basic
2: that?
1: Basic positing is just...
2: But you think it's just on the surface?
0: What should I have said?
2: We went in detail.
1: In depth. I will not sit here. I will not be maligned.
2: And accept that.
0: We are streaming live on Facebook and YouTube, right? And somebody on YouTube said that they should arrest me. I don't know why.
1: I don't know why.
2: You don't say the truth. So you deserve to be arrested.
0: I don't know why.
2: You deserve it.
0: You think I should be arrested?
1: Locked up.
2: In jail.
1: Incarcerated.
0: The person's...
2: Kill Shelly. Kill a little bit.
0: The person said, Feta, you need to be jailed. This is contempt of court. Why are you shouting? Was I the one shouting?
1: Is
0: they thought it was
1: no,
0: Joy. It's not
1: no,
0: me.
1: No, no.
0: Mr. Joy was the one shouting.
1: Mr. Joy has never shouted since I've known her.
0: Yes, yeah.
2: Even got shocked.
0: He's in shock. Ken says, bucket is the same thing as pail. So, this is a voice.
2: Unlearned colleagues.
0: See, they don't insult Nana because Nana talk true. This one here says, caught, waiting they happen today. Stress, Joe. Today you are behaving like Mrs. Aigbe, talking out of point and topic.
1: Excuse me.
0: Pail and bucket are the same thing. You said, no, so they spell pail. See your life.
1: You see, even pail.
2: You said, a P-A-L-E.
1: Nah, pale.
0: Special last mom. Mommy, good morning.
2: Mommy.
0: Oh, yeah, very correct. Anything is correct.
1: Yes, ma'am.
0: This one here says, caught Ayonitiwa Chambers. Good morning, Barrister Feta, Joy and Stretch. Draw a pail of water before my lady's daughter. One in a bush, two in a bush, and let the king come under. This case is a tale of a city. Surrounded by water. Mm-hmm. But pail is used to draw water because there is no pipe bone water.
1: Yes!
2: When there is supposed to be one.
1: Yes! That's what
2: there's supposed to be one.
0: One in a bush, two in a bush symbolizes our natural resources in the bush.
1: Come on.
0: Igbelo.
2: Wasting
0: Igbelo
2: away. Taken by foreigners.
0: Being mismanaged by the king that comes to enjoy a loan on a working leave. I put it to you. The lady's daughter is the worker that has have little to prove for her labor. Price to iron it.
1: But iron it to you. You will make heaven.
0: I'm very ashamed.
2: You are learned.
1: You make heaven.
0: You are learned. The king is the person. He says, share the resources to everyone. Let somebody, everybody get something.
2: Can you? Why couldn't you?
1: When you are under something.
2: When you are under something, you are in control of something.
1: I will leave this court.
0: Let me come last. I don't mind. But let me.
1: After finishing our resources.
2: After giving it to lady's daughter.
0: Good morning.
2: Here we take pill. And that one they pay me pass.
0: Oh my God. Please call us back. I'm so sorry. Good morning.
1: What's that supposed to mean? What's up, Lagos?
0: Cheers to life.
3: Hey. One day.
1: Hey.
3: Why, Oma?
1: Oh,
3: Amatasha.
1: This must be love.
3: Stretch. Stretch, are you hearing me?
1: Yes, I'm not there, fool.
3: I want to beg you for something. If I can remain a donkey, I want to remain a donkey today.
1: That means you're already a donkey and you want to remain a donkey.
3: That's true, God bless you.
1: Eh? Yeah, carry go. Better. Carry go.
0: Mm-hmm.
3: Better.
0: Yes.
3: What was the subsequent topic and the previous topic? I'm joining.
1: Mm-hmm. Oh, yeah, listen, that she said it in her voice for you.
0: Wow.
3: Okay. Thank you.
1: That must be love.
0: Good morning. What's up, Lagos? Call us. This person here says that, Hold up. This person here says that pail is the same thing as...
1: Who is asking you people? Is that the case?
2: Wait, in this case,
0: this time around, he's not even saying... The person... No, but Nastatam. I never read case finish. I know what it is. Pale and bucket.
2: Oh God, it's not the same thing.
0: This person,
2: pale is feeble.
0: This person said that pale is the same thing as a particular biscuit. That, and not be me. You go put for trouble.
2: Call it now. Call where to talk.
0: It's, I can't call the name of the brand. It says pale is the same thing as a certain biscuit that I do eat back in the days.
2: Mm-hmm.
0: Okay. Me and you. Sales day downstairs.
1: What's up, Lagos?
4: What's up, Lagos?
1: What's up? Good morning. Gigrita.
2: Energy.
1: Feta, good morning.
4: Feta. Good morning.
0: Good morning.
4: Yeah, good morning.
2: Good morning.
4: Yeah, as for the safe, I did not understand it very
0: well. Can I go that big?
1: Don't call now if you don't understand now, eh? Hey, lawyers are waiting to call.
4: Yeah, you don't understand.
1: Oh, yeah, press red. Press red button on your phone. Why do you like doing this?
4: Let me listen.
1: So you know you will listen. You are calling to tell us you will listen. Hey!
4: I thought that we know now.
2: One in the bush.
0: Jesus. I think at this point, you just enjoy that.
4: Stop.
0: We just really enjoy being a nuisance. That's
1: you call and say you want to listen.
0: You enjoy it. That's what you do. But it's all good. Good morning.
1: What's up, Lagos?
5: What's up, Lagos?
1: Yeah. Who's Catch speaking to us?
5: Yeah. I say hello to everybody in the studio.
1: Hello to you. What's your name, sir?
5: Yeah. Good morning. So I would like to say that in the honorable
1: What's your name? What's your name? Are you a lawyer?
5: Oh.
1: Are you a barrister at law? You are laughing.
5: I'm a barrister of everybody. Okay. I'm a barrister of everybody.
1: What's your name?
5: Oh, my name is Joe. My name is
0: Barrister Joe.
5: Joe.
0: Mean?
1: Don't Barrister Joe. Don't come here.
2: You don't know these things.
0: You're not ordinary.
2: Okay. If you want to talk in this court of law, you have to be a barrister.
5: Yes, this is okay. This is Mr. Joe.
1: Approach the bench.
5: Okay.
0: Go ahead.
5: We are having a case in our court in the difference between Peel and Bucket. Is that right?
0: That's not the case.
2: That's not the case.
1: Let's have it.
5: Fera is trying to be sarcastic here.
0: How am I being trying to be sarcastic? I have told you that this is a case of a king.
1: No, come back here.
0: Come here.
1: Well, you can't go anywhere. The court is locked.
5: Okay. Since you won't allow me to proceed with my case, I would like to be you guys.
1: I want to apologize to her for calling her Fera. Her name is Feta. Don't insult her personality.
5: That's quick. That's huge. That's harsh.
1: So, Barrister Joe,
2: be like, say you just have this work. Barrister Joe, be like, say you just start this profession. You never get any clients.
1: Tell her that she has sent for calling
2: her. You cannot even defend yourself.
5: I would like to proceed with this case by Honorary Barrister Fevard with what she presented in court this morning.
0: Okay.
5: Now, with the power invested in me...
1: How much did they invest in you?
5: I did invest the power myself.
1: Okay. Welcome. Go ahead.
0: Are you a son?
5: The power invested in me by the Federal Republic of my country.
1: Okay.
5: I proceed over this case, I sustain Barrister Fetters with what she presented in court.
0: Yes.
1: Okay.
0: And
1: correct.
5: All right. I would proceed by annulling everything that was presented in court this morning.
1: Are you a judge? Are you a judge or a
2: As
1: lawyer?
2: As what? As who?
1: Just tell us or we'll arrest you.
5: I am adjourning this matter till I'm adjourning this matter to December 10th.
1: Okay, it's time for that. Tell Fera to enjoy the matter.
0: These are the issues.
1: It should get better.
0: I want to eat them. You have
1: oh guy, oh guy, oh guy, moi.
0: So
1: I ate food.
0: My lord, please forgive him. He's new at this. He's an intern.
1: I ate foo. My brother ate foo. Both of us ate foo.
0: All right, this one here says, Pele is the same thing as, court, I meant to type Pelo. Okay, Margaret Abang. Oh, we know. Sorry, Sir Margaret Abang. We know you now. Your name is. You're a legend. We know you. We studied doing school.
1: We know you. You even
2: Egba Award, ma.
0: He's in a stretch.
1: Madam, even if you don't use the S in my name, it's okay.
0: He's in a stretch. Make me make me. Even though he's stretch, you can call him stretch. It's okay. Yeah. I mean, he's a treacherous man.
1: Yes, now you're a mother. You are a mother-in-law.
0: Who is your mother-in-law?
1: Because she brought down.
0: Is that girl your wife?
1: Not yet, but it's going to happen soon. No, nobody can hurt
0: you. Is he alive? Welcome. You never teach auntie.
1: There was a lady they brought here, and before we could do anything, the lady brought her mother. So we were.
0: It looks like that girl. He's going to take her for free. No bride price.
1: No. I will pay.
0: The mother is already calling. I'll pay. She'll type on the show. We and you, we are here. She doesn't acknowledge us, so she will just say stretch because she wants stretch to marry the daughter.
1: No, I'm already.
0: I don't know what is going on. But it's fine. I'm happy.
1: I'm already working.
0: It takes the stretch.
1: Why are you trying to do it now?
6: It can't work.
0: We are in court. I forgot.
6: It can't work.
0: Let's be professional.
6: It's not going to work.
0: It's not going to. How? Didn't you work? Didn't you work?
6: Because I'm special.
1: Didn't you work?
6: I'm different.
0: So you enter another person, you know I'm unique.
1: You're the end.
6: Don't you understand that?
0: Hello, Jesus. You never see something. We are looking at, before this year, we are looking at 808 more.
1: No way. So, can I be more than Solomon?
0: Tessa, please don't say blessed in nuisance. He's one of the reasons I look forward to listening to the show. He makes me laugh. Okay, he's not. I was just kidding, by the way. Thank you so much. This is a voice note, so let's take a listen to your voice note on WhatsApp.
7: I am Barrister Reverend Dr. Apostle, Senior Advocate and Bishop Emeritus Frank Javelin from the United Kingdom of Eleko. Before I proceed, I preside on a case this morning. I would love to do what we call the word matching and the juxtaposition of words. Barrister Stretch said that the case is symbolic. By Barrister Feta said the case is stupid. So if you do what we call the matching together of words and juxtaposition of words, it's going to give you what we call symbolically stupid. So in other words, this case, this one is symbolically stupid. So in order for me to do justice to this case, I'll have to do what we call brain racking. I'm trying to squeeze out ideas from my brain, which may cause what we call the spasm of the cerebrospinal meninges.
1: A spasm
7: invariably may lead to what we call
1: a scientific lawyer.
7: The seizure.
0: Seizure.
7: The medulla oblongata.
1: For your case.
7: So in order for me not to go gaga this morning because I want to do justice to any case.
0: Justice, wait,
7: I hereby move the motion that this case should be trashed.
1: Jesus, the worst plates. They give us case.
7: Never to be.

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1: Good afternoon to you. I am Buluwa Tife Jigade with the news. The federal government will close the Niger Bridge in Onitsha, Anambra State, from Monday for emergency repairs. The closure will last until September 21, with motorists directed to use the second Niger Bridge. The Works Ministry says the bridge has deteriorated and that vandals have damaged and removed some steel components, including nuts and bolts. Repairs will include resurfacing, safety work, and the installation of streetlights and CCTV cameras. President Bola Tinubu is assuring journalists who criticize or attack him that they have nothing to fear from government reprisal. Reaffirming his administration's commitment to press freedom, Tinubu says Nigerians can freely criticize the presidency without fear of a midnight raid. He was speaking at the Daily Times centenary celebration in Abuja through the secretary to the government of the Federation, George Akume. The president says he sees the media as an instrument of accountability and a custodian of Nigeria's collective memory. Trillionaire industrialist Aliko Dangote says the much-awaited initial public offering for Dangote Refinery will open within the next 10 to 12 days. He told investors that the refinery will be one of Africa's largest. He also announced that Dangote Cement secondary listing on the London Stock Exchange will likely happen in October and that construction of a new Dangote refinery on Kenya's coast will begin this month. Rescuers in Nepal have pulled two men alive from a tunnel at a hydropower project 9 days after flood triggered by a glacier collapse killed more than 1,200 people and left thousands missing. The workers, identified as a mechanical foreman and a mechanical supervisor, were found after rescuers heard voices coming from inside the mud-filled tunnel. Both have been flown to a hospital. Officials saying the rescue has renewed hope that others out of hundreds still missing from the site could be found alive. And that's the news on 99.3 Nigeria Info. We have more news on nigeriainfo.fm. You can also follow us on social media. We're on X, Facebook, Instagram, YouTube, and TikTok. 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Thank you so much for staying with us. I am Buluwa Tife Jigade. Down for Conversations with Ruti Bakary Yusuf is up next.

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2: 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Now let's talk. And welcome to Downfall Conversations. Okay, now I can hear myself. Welcome to Downfall Conversations. How are you? How has your week been? How's it going? I have a special guest in the house today, but he's running slightly late, of course, thanks to the whole no bar and all of that stuff. But he should be here any moment now. What are we going to be talking about? So let me first and foremost, let me tell you what's going on. I told you we can't forget what's going on in South Africa, even though with border lines, there's so much going on in the world that border lines continue to give you the variety and keep in touch with, you know, the other stuff that's going on in the world. By the way, since I'm on the subject, on border lines today, we have a special guest. We have two topics. There's a brilliant article that came out that said why it's titled why this let me start again. It's titled why the giant of Africa loves Israel. It's an interesting article. The author will be with us on border lines today. Her name is, let me tell you what her name is. For those of you who have not read the article, it's a really good article. Her name is Kovie Biakolo. She's a journalist, author, and lecturer. She's going to be joining me on Borderlines at 4 p.m. And she wrote that article, While the Giant of Africa Loves Israel. Curious title. I'm sure you want to find out. So you must join us at 4 o'clock. And then also, we're going to be talking Niger. As you all know, there was a coup against a coup, or a coup against, you know, the current junta, who the government of Niger, who got there via coup himself. So we're going to be talking about that as well in the second hour. We've got the regional coordinator of Institute for Security Studies in Dakar, Senegal. He's been on the show before. Very good analyst. His name is Dr. Wale Ojewale. So he's going to be on Borderlines this afternoon, which is why, you know, I'm going to be doing South Africa. As I told you, I'm going to continue to keep South Africa in the news, simply because it isn't away from the news. Indeed, as I told you last week, there's a new deadline of the 30th of September. I'm going to be talking to my guest about that. He's coming into the studio to find out what's going on with that, because we still haven't heard anything from the South African government regarding that new deadline of the 30th of September. And if by any chance any of you happens to think or be, you know, of the opinion that, you know, things have quietened down, or, you know, that they're not as aggressive anymore, trust me, they are. I get updates pretty much every other day. Every other day. Not just from my South African followers who take pleasure in tagging me on anything Nigerian. I mean, it is sad, because I'll tell you why I think it's sad. It's sad that they feel the need to constantly say that. It's actually how do you say, it's shallow and ignorant, because at no time has anybody, not least me, or any Nigerian, said all Nigerians in South Africa are perfect. Indeed, we wouldn't say that, because all Nigerians in Nigeria are not perfect. And is there any perfect South African, since we're on this subject? But they feel the need to constantly tag me. So this is directed at them. Grow up. I did tell you on my ex. Grow up. We Nigerians are not afraid to deal with the truth when our people commit crimes abroad. We're quick to point the finger. We're quick to condemn. We're quick to call them out. What we do quite confidently and boldly is what your government has been unable to do, which is to call out and arrest the non-state actors who are actually promoting xenophobia, Afrophobia. Now we have a new one, Nigeriaphobia. Yes, I'm calling it that, because there is clearly Nigeriaphobia going on with a lot of you. And for that reason alone, we're wondering why your government has not called out this 30th of September deadline, albeit President Ramaphosa was saying he was ashamed and all of that stuff. Really, do we fall for that? I don't think so, because most of the people who responded, when I posted it on my page, said they didn't believe him. He condemned the violence, and he's taking action against those who are responsible. What does that mean? Taking action against those who are responsible. As if you don't know their name, sir. But again, like I said, we in Nigeria, we call out our governments. We call out our politicians. We call them out to their face. We call out any non-state actor. But unfortunately, the South African government, specifically President Ramaphosa, he's busy saying he's ashamed, telling us how ashamed he is, instead of actually calling out. Actually, what he said is, South Africans should be deeply concerned and ashamed that nationals from other countries have been subjected to discrimination and ill treatment, and in some cases, forced to leave South Africa under threat of violence. What does that mean? That's platitude. That's just yakety yak yak. This falls on your shoulder, President Ramaphosa, and quite frankly, you're not doing the needful, as we say. So, really, nobody's impressed. And then there was some Africa cultural diplomatic cocktail. Yeah, that's what it's called. African cultural diplomatic cocktail. And that whole thing was about, we love Nigeria. They invited some Nigerian journalists. I don't know who they were. I'm dying to know who they were, because I will call them out. Don't know who they were. But here's what it says. It says, talking points for Brand South Africa. Can you imagine? Brand South Africa CEO, Mr. Neville Matt G. African Cultural Diplomacy Cocktail, Nelson Mandela Foundation. Yeah. The chair of the Nelson Mandela Foundation is Dr. Naledi Pandor, whom I interviewed on Borderlines whilst I was in South Africa. That interview is still on our YouTube, Nigeria Info FM YouTube. You see that if you Google it, Dr. Naledi Pandor, you'll see it. But having said that, I then saw, a few weeks ago, way after my interview, I saw an interview of hers. It was a clip. I haven't gotten around to watching the full interview. I saw an interview, a clip of hers, where she was kind of calling Nigeria and Ghana hypocrites, to be honest with you. I mean, I paraphrased, she didn't use that word, but pretty much that's what she was doing in that clip. And that surprised me, to be honest. So this cocktail thing, they said, good evening. We are standing here at the Nelson Mandela Foundation. So when there are Nigerians in the room, I think it's important for a South African to begin with gratitude. Before South Africa was free, Nigeria stood with us. Nigerian civil servants contributed part of their salaries. Nigerian school children gave from their pocket money to support the struggle. Nigeria maintained an oil embargo against apartheid South Africa for decades. At significant cost to itself, Nigeria also issued passports to South Africans who had been stripped of their citizenships. South Africa's freedom has a Nigerian contribution attached to it, and that contribution was never forgotten. So to our Nigerian friends, thank you. Yeah, tell your people that, Mr. Neville Matji, Talking Points brand CEO, brand South Africa CEO, Mr. Neville, tell your people that. Put it on a billboard in South Africa. That's what we would like. Because I've got so many of your people, ignorant, not all of them, of course, so many of them on my timeline claiming this never happened. They keep claiming, no, Nigeria didn't. Because they are so undereducated, you forgot to tell them. Whilst they were in school, the contributions of other African countries to the end of apartheid, Nigeria, Zimbabwe, what they suffered, and all the other countries in the SADC region. Why didn't you teach them that, Mr. Neville Matji, or President Ramaphosa, or even you, President Zuma? Heck, I could go on. Why did you all fail to teach them that? Why, at this moment, have you not done a media campaign on every TV station? You know, those TV stations where you all got your knickers in a very foolish twist about me actually holding one of your ministers, Minister Chaveni, who represents the office of the presidency, holding her accountable for what she said about Nigerians. Why don't you run a campaign? Yeah, here's an idea. Run a campaign on all your TV stations saying what other African countries, the contributions that they made to South Africa to get you the freedom that you are so foolishly abusing right now. The sufferings that SADC countries had to go through whilst fighting for South Africa, not fighting for themselves. The destruction and the violence that they had to face from the apartheid South African government. But indeed, you won't do that, will you, Jacinta? Or Fakela Mutakati, or the rest of you on my timelines, or even that cheap blogger that you have that constantly cuts, that does cut and join and seems to want to be my friend or wants me on her show. You'll be so lucky. I do not speak to people who actually just do propaganda. And I'm saying it nicely because I'm on my show right now. There are other words for people like you. So why don't you all put that out there? You see, the truth doesn't care about your feelings. The truth doesn't care about your xenophobia. The truth doesn't care about what discomforts you. Facts are facts. And the fact is, South Africa would not be South Africa right now. You black South Africans who are actually practicing Afrophobia and continuing to do programs against your fellow African countries, you would be nothing, absolutely nothing, without other African countries. So who are you to tell anybody what date they should leave South Africa? Who are you? You tell lies and you say it's for undocumented migrants. But how about what you're doing to the Congolese? Yeah, what you're doing to the Congolese. So, excuse me, March and March, Remember, I've told you all before about how the Congolese, the people of Congo, because given what's going on in their country, we all know there's a war in their country. They are actually officially refugees in South Africa. Official. They are refugees. Okay?

This is to ensure you get the premium product from Big Bull Rice. Do not buy if the holographic seal tape is not on the bag or is broken. Big Bull Rice. Tasty rice nourished you.

0: with jollof, or na stew, even for porridge or spaghetti. 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
1: Yeah, yeah, Pepe Terra.
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1: Good afternoon, Mr. Femi Daniel and Mr. Sherif. We are enjoying it, though. I'm particularly enjoying the program. The children, the students are performing very excellently. Right on. Thank you and God bless you. I am Tolu Ali.
2: Good afternoon, Sherif and Femi. I think

0: Okay, this is Oluwole from Ejigbo. Oluwole from Ejigbo. Now, I heard from what somebody just said, saying that the judges were one thing or the other. Well, it wasn't like that. See, I think people need to understand. You listen to some debates, and then you will just, after the children have finished their debate, you will just go on your knees and thank God that you are not a judge. Because it will be very, very, very, very, very tight, because the children actually did very well. I didn't watch the final. I think that was because I wasn't around, but I'll go back to watch it on YouTube. But I was not surprised when I heard about the school that won. They have been doing very, very, very well. And what I look forward to now, the children have finished their debate. So I think you retirees should come out and have your debate, and I have a topic for you. Tinubu's administration is the best, so Sheriff will support.
1: I know, I just know you will mention.
0: Thank you very much.
2: A very bad person.
1: I just know you will mention Sheriff.
2: Oh dear, that debate should be between Sheriff and Jimmy Disu.
1: And Uncle Jimmy.
2: People should leave me out of it, please. Interesting. Aye, aye, aye. Oh, by the way, to the caller we were talking to before we went on break.
1: Oh, yes.
2: We confirmed. Yes, that was that topic. Judiciary is still the last hope of the common man. Was between Fountain School, Jokoye Abuja, and Square College in the semifinals. And the opposition, Square College, had won. It was by 0.3 of a point. That is 0.3 of a point. It was that tight. So that argument that the opposition will not be able to have any argument, well, the opposition actually won. And not to mention that there were, in fact, contrary to your thought that how would the opposition won, more people felt that the proposition, a lot of people also felt the proposition should have won it. We had to bring, on Thursday, on Tuesday and Wednesday, we had to address this. On Tuesday, we were all here, myself, Sheriff, and LFEZ. We had Jude in Port Harcourt. We had SWAT in Abuja, and we tackled it. And then on Wednesday, we brought the adjudicators live, all of them, mm-hmm. Chief Adjudicator Tonya Ayafa, our learned counsel, Judge Joy Hadome, and our civil society expert Ama Basi Akove. They all gave useful insights. I believe anybody who had heard that conversation on Wednesday would have had their concerns rested. Joy particularly went through her notes, and she gave argument by argument breakdowns of how the decisions were made. Somebody also said, was it a message that I had read earlier? Somebody had said that he wasn't happy about the dissonance between the judges in the final, where the chief adjudicator went in one direction while two of the other judges went in a separate direction. But I've got to tell you this. It is important that adjudicators view things differently. The three adjudicators are different people. The chief adjudicator is a Commonwealth debate champion. He is a Pan-African debate champion. He is an adjudicator of many years. So both as an adjudicator and as a debater. I'm not just talking merely secondary school debates. At university levels, Pan-African, Commonwealth region, he has gone to... Yeah, he's not a world champion, but he has competed as a debater on the global stage. So he's both a debater and an adjudicator. Judge Joy Hadome herself is both a debater and an adjudicator. Well, maybe she's not a Commonwealth champion or Pan-African champion as a debater, But she has won many debates in her day. She understands how debates work, but she is more of the adjudicator. Ama herself has been a judge with I Beg to Differ for years, and she understands civil society. She also understands common sense arguments as part of her profile. So they are not supposed to be carbon copy of each other. They are supposed to view things from an adjudication perspective mm-hmm. that takes other things mm-hmm. into account.
3: Mm.
2: For instance, if you remember, the judgment for that case about judiciary still being the last hope of the common man, judge went her way as a lawyer. She went her way while the two other judges went the other way. In the finals, the two ladies went one way, the gentleman went another, but it wasn't drastically different,
3: mm-hmm.
2: I can probably go through that later and see that it wasn't drastically different. Let's get back to phone lines.
3: Hello.
4: Hello. Good afternoon.
3: Yes, please.
4: Good afternoon to all of you in the studio. My name is Irabuchi. I'm calling from the UK.
2: How are you, Mr. Irabuchi?
4: I'm always fine. Thank you so much. Mm-hmm. May I start by appreciating Nigeria Info?
3: Mm.
4: For putting up such an educative program for our children, not just for our children, for all of us, I believe, and also to Sheriff Wadri for his immense directorship for that program, then to Obumfemi Daniels and your crew for the show itself. Then second one, I also appreciate the sponsors of the program, which I've always called on. Our Nigerian people should sponsor such a better, should I use that language, a better program for our children. I'm not trying to demarcate BB Niger after all. But the other way around, coming to the program itself, the semi-finals to a certain extent was very controversial because everybody would believe that the finals would have been better between the Abuja schools, the government day secondary school, and the other one in Jikoyi, that would have been cracker. So we believe, I don't know, at least I have one or two persons I introduced to the program. When we discussed, we believe that to a certain extent, I'm not trying to really, really disparage the judges, that the second semifinals was rigged to favor the Square College in Lagos. And the other guys proved themselves when they came to the third position. They are smarter, they won landslide the third position. So I'm calling on the next time, irrespective of who's, even if it is two people from the same school or the same locality, let them go for the finals. What we want is the best for our children. And also that spirit of sportsmanship, in the sense that when you lose, you know you lose. Every other person, it will be so glaring. Like we were telling somebody that said the opposition won. Every other person, because I watch it, I put it on my big screen, that I still watch the comments by people, because people are voting on YouTube. So even on YouTube, you saw that every other person was for the Abuja school in the second semi-finals. But at the end of the day, I'm putting myself into it now, we're disappointed that Square College carried the day. So in all, like you said, I think Nigerian Info won. Nigerian people won for this the debate. This choice of topics were extraordinary. That's why I say I beg kudos to Sheriff, you are extraordinary. I started listening to you from River State. Even if then you were not shining like you're shining now in Lagos. You are exceptional. It's not easy to come up with such ideas. At times I was thinking myself, what are the topics? But it was not easy, but you did it. Imagine for 16 schools, you brought up excellent topics that are very, very vital to nation building and also vital to contemporary Nigeria. Sheriff, may God bless you.
3: Thank
4: Please,
3: you.
4: In all of this, I say thank you to all of you. Thank you for what you are doing for thank Nigeria. You. What you thank you. You for what you are doing in Nigeria. For God bless you.
3: Thank you, Rabuchi. Bless you too. Thank you for calling.
2: Interesting. Now, how many debates do we even remember? So there were six There were six debates in each group.
3: So count the number of the debates.
2: Yes. Oh, so okay. There were six debates in each of the groups. Yeah. That's six times four groups. That's 24 debates in the group stage alone. And then we went to the round of 12. And that means there were six debates there, taking the debates to 30. Is that correct?
5: Yes.
2: 30. And then in the quarterfinal,
5: round of eight.
2: Yeah, there were four debates in the quarterfinal. That's 34. And the semifinals, there were two debates. That's 36. And then
1: 38.
2: Yes, 38 debates in total. 38 debates, and that means 38 topics. And the topics were germane. They were great. The IBT, the Academy, did its job. You know, who was I telling? I was having a conversation with somebody today, and I said, I felt like I was writing an exam this last 1 month because I would always ask Sheriff, the fixture, I would always wait for the fixture to be out. Once the topics are there and the schools pick topics and they pick sides, and those sides were decided. We didn't decide who to oppose or who to propose, right? They picked it by lot, right?
3: No, they did not. What we did was a ballot.
2: Yes. A ballot, yes. Mm. So that was always a ballot. Mm. And whatever side you pick was the side. It wasn't like we just sat down and said, you oppose. And once they picked it, Sheriff would work it that night, send to the group. I will pick it on the group and I won't sleep. Because I then found out that not only was I moderating the debate, I was also researching the topic on both sides so that I could look at the topic. And remember, in debates, sometimes if somebody says this paper is black, the other person says it's white, sometimes both of them might have a point.
5: Mm.
2: But nobody's going to talk about that middle point. Maybe it's actually gray. It's a blend of black and white. So I have to look at the two arguments and then look at the middle ground. And so in my introductory comment, in my links, and in my conclusion, I have to acknowledge what is said, but also point out to what might not be said. So so I wasn't sleeping. At some point, my loved ones were asking me, like, oh, guy, are you the one doing the debate? Why are you not sleeping? And by the time we were done, we were all tired. And we are. But we're grateful that we were able to accomplish this much. It looks like we have a phone call.
3: Yes, we do. We have this one here. Good afternoon to you.
6: Hello, good afternoon.
3: Yes, please.
6: Okay, my name is Innocent. I'm calling from Maryland.
3: Mm-hmm. Welcome.
6: Okay, so I just want these guys to, because of my work, I don't really used to follow this like that. But I like the program. So today was finance, right?
3: That was yesterday.
2: That was yesterday.
6: Okay, yesterday.
2: Yes.
6: Okay.
2: Abuja won, by the way. Abuja Government Day Secondary School, Joseph Majesty and Uko Precious are the champions.
6: Okay. Thank you. So I have two appeals to make.
2: Go ahead.
6: Can I go ahead?
2: Go ahead, please.
6: Number one, you know, when setting the topics, people should consider the emotional side of Nigeria and the moral side of it. What I'm trying to say is that,
3: okay,
6: you know, like when we are listening, like we, the listeners, when we are listening, there is this thing in us that what we generally believe in the Nigerian society should always be the one that prevails.
2: Mm.
6: So, when trying to say this topic, you should just focus on things that are, let's say, innocent topics.
5: not Innocent Topics. And your name is Innocent.
2: I understand you. I get where you are coming from.
6: Thank you.
2: Thank you very much.
6: This Innocent Topics is something that we will not get you angry. Too much issues. Let me just address one of the topics in the semifinal.
2: Yeah.
6: They said
5: the judiciary is the
6: last of the common man. So now we in Nigeria, we already know that these things are not true. So if you come and hear this thing, debate. Somehow, the emotional part of us...
3: You'll just be angry.
2: but funny so enough...
6: That day now.
2: You know, the person who said judiciary is not the last hope of the common man won. So you should be happy.
6: This is what I wanted to say. I said, the only thing that saved me that night, that evening, was because the girl won. Because if those people won, maybe you would have just killed me.
2: I love this guy. Thank you very much. I appreciate your call. I needed a laugh. Thank you. Oh, goodness. Yes, it's damn if you do, damn if you don't. God help you. Here's a message. It says, good day all. Congratulations to the winners. Thanks to the team for a successful IBTD season. The three judges are amazing. However, Judge Joy seems not to like Square College. Her last comment about them summarized it. They lost in her scorecard consecutively, which isn't bad if she thinks they deserve it. She should have been more kind with her last remark about them. She said they were relaxed. Everyone mustn't have that high pitch. It's more of content. Let me reserve other comments. Well, the only thing I'm going to say, that wasn't Judge Joy. That was Judge Ama. It was Judge Ama who made the comments about that final and said they came a bit too relaxed. So it wasn't... So the premise of your argument. We win this argument because you did not sufficiently show that it was...
3: We beg to differ.
2: you wrongfully attributed the comment to someone else. We beg to differ. Thank you very much.
3: Let me quickly take a few comments here. You see, the Government Science Secondary School that left before the semis, I was so proud of them, despite the fact that they were science students, yet they came that far. It's really commendable. Good job, guys. I love the fact that you're promoting something that will stand the test of time in our generation. Good job from the adjudication as well. This is Chris. Chris is in Ghana.
2: Thank you, Chris. Here's somebody from Muriokwala, Victoria Island. His name is Yomi. He says, good afternoon, Ogafemi, Alhaji, Sheriff, Efizi, our wonderful adjudicators, the great sponsoring teams like Obi Wizzy, Julius Berger, ADC. First, I want to appreciate the effort of Oga, his dream, aspiration, and wonderful renditions he gives during and after each debate. I must confess, he is total package of excellence. I observed that Square College did not come to the party during the final. It reminds me of Ramadan and Tambita. We were expecting a firebrand final, but they fall my hands. How I wish my darling Vetland or Honeywell was in that final. Congratulations to His Majesty. He has been one of my favorites since last national debate. I will recommend our chief adjudicator for the position of INEC chairman, Yomi Omurio Colabia.
3: I mean, look at the contrasting views. The previous one said Judge Joy was saying that they were too relaxed.
2: Yeah.
3: Well, and this person said, well, they were actually very relaxed.
2: Yeah, they actually were. I thought the final was not their best debate by any measure. I think Square College... I think even their semi-final was not their best debate. I think their best debate was somewhere between the quarterfinal, the round of 12.
3: I think it was the round of 12.
2: And their third debate in the group stage.
3: In the group stage.
2: Those were their best debates. But I think sometimes, again with this, with young ones, sometimes fatigue begins to set in for them.
3: Yeah.
2: And different things. There's also an argument that I've seen that has plagued Lagos schools. We don't know. Usually, like for this national finals, we gave all the schools an opportunity to be resident at the academy at New Hall. New Hall, the whole school. But many of the Lagos schools, I don't think any of the Lagos schools stayed there.
3: None.
2: They all kept coming from home. Now, when you come from home, the dynamics are not always in your favor. And we noticed that in I think it was in the quarterfinal where there was one day, just one day between two debates. And the Lagos school suffered. Honeyland were affected. And they were not up to their usual par. And you can tell between journeying back home after your last debate, probably doing some household chores and running some errands and journeying back to the office, you were already at a disadvantage compared to the person who was in the academy, who was driving to the camp and just concentrated and didn't do any other thing and then was driving here. That pressure. So sometimes, too, that plays into the dynamics. And I've because I've seen three national finals, I know that the Lagos schools, usually, Mary Uke Ashia won the first national final.
5: Yes.
2: But we saw what happened to Olajolo in his final when he lost to Kokoete. It wasn't his best debate. It was not his best.
5: Yes.
2: And we see, and sometimes it's just pressure. Sometimes it's not even those dynamics. It's just that you get to a certain break point. We've seen tournament favorites fold in the semifinals multiple times.
5: I mean, his best debate last year in national finals was between him and Majesty.
2: Majesty, yeah.
5: That debate was something
2: It was else. Something else. Something else. Something else. Well, it is what it is. We're just grateful that these children bless our lives with their minds and their thinking and their hard work and their preparation. Dealing with topics they otherwise have no business dealing with at this stage of their lives. So we're grateful for it.
3: I'm going to go take this comment. This says, good afternoon, Oga Sheriff and Oga Femi. Yesterday's victory from Government Day Secondary School Kara Abuja was a well-deserved victory. Joseph Majesty's conviction is always top-notch. I started respecting him when he argued in Season 8 Tournament of Champions that someone can succeed without knowing God. He actually won that debate via strong argument. Kudos to him.
5: That debate.
2: This one says, dear Uncles Femi and Sheriff, please, as 2027 general elections are approaching, let I beg to differ debate start in earnest for candidates of different political parties contesting for different positions, presidential, national assembly, governorship, and house of assembly. Nothing should be left out. Again, Uncle Femi, when are we bringing our people from Ibadan to IBTD tournament? They are too important a block to be left behind. In addition, when will Nigerian Info come up with English and Yoruba talk stations in Ibadan? You can call it Omolua BFM. Thanks so much for a
3: Hooker
2: job. Ladi from Ikorodu.
3: Let's take this break.
2: We'll be back.
3: We'll be back to wrap up.
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1: I beg to differ. 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
2: Golden.

0: a lawyer oni bodeya pomu. Have you heard that before?
1: A lawyer.
0: Che loni. A lawyer. Okay. A lawyer oni bodeya pomu.
1: Yeah, I have. Yeah.
0: Yeah.
1: We have to go.
0: I miss Ibadan. Hold on. Yeah.
1: We have to go.
0: Yeah.
1: Now.
0: But I think we've done justice.
1: This is our farewell, by the way, to season 9.
0: Mm-hmm.
1: Not to you, not you, mm-hmm. you are still part of everything, because mm-hmm. season 10 registration has started right now. So you can go to our website if you are a school owner or a teacher. Go to the website of Nigeria Info and start registration. You are not supposed to do anything, no recording of any voice or anything. Just enter your school details and everything there. You'll see the form, just click on it and you start registering there. There will be a time where you will now be called upon to come in for audition. The live auditions will be held here in our office, and then the shortlist, the successful schools will be called in for the first regionals of season 10.
0: Thanks to all our supporters and sponsors. Julius Berger, you really came through for us. We appreciate that. Obi Wheezy, thank you for the years of supportership and patronage. Thanks to Wakanao and to New Hall School, Lekki. Thanks to the
1: Nigeria Conservation Foundation,
0: to Card Center Nigeria Limited, and of course to Drinks Dome here in Lekki. But most importantly, thanks to you, our esteemed audiences in Lagos, in Abuja, in Port Harcourt, across the country and across the seas. We appreciate you very, very much.
1: Well, you have to go, Lagos. Efizi?
2: Thank you very much, Mr. Shane.
1: And that's a wrap on season 9 of I Beg to Differ. Join us again in November when we come up with season 10. Stay here, please.
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0: 99.3 Nigeria Info, and this is the business news. We start business news with an announcement from the Chief Executive Officer of Dangote Group, Aliko Dangote. The much-awaited listing of Dangote Refinery is getting closer. The trillionaire industrialist told investors at an event in Botswana that the IPO form will be filled within 2 weeks.
1: Next 10, 12 days, and you know, so that you exactly know where are we heading to. We're heading to 1.4 million barrels per day. We're heading to 2.5 million tons of polypropylene.
0: A secondary listing will take place in London.
1: As you know, Dangote Cement is going for the secondary listing in London Stock Exchange, most likely in October.
0: In another news, a sigh of relief for some Nigerian manufacturers as the United States President Donald Trump has signed a 3-year AGOA extension. That's the African Growth and Opportunity Act, a Bill Clinton-era program that grants duty-free access to the U.S. market for thousands of goods produced in Africa. Trump's signature will keep the program in place until the end of 2028. With this short-term extension, negotiations could begin over what a long-term AGOA should look like. And the Director General of the World Trade Organization, Ngozi Okonjo-Iweala, has welcomed the extension, hoping it would stimulate greater Africa-USA trade. She wrote on her X handle, quote, "Thanks to Congress, the administration, and numerous individuals and organizations that worked hard to make this happen. Credit also to the African Union and African leaders for patience and persistence on this issue," end of quote. And finally, President Bola Tinubu has welcomed the African Union's announcement that the African Credit Rating Agency will officially launch on October 7. 7 months ago, Tinubu made the case in the Financial Times for an African Credit Rating Agency. The AFCRA is an initiative to provide credit ratings that better reflect Africa's economic realities rather than relying solely on S&P, Moody's and Fitch's methodologies. And that's all on the business news at this hour on your number one station for talk, news and sports. My name is Israel Uwemumor. Join me at 5 for the headline news. Coming up next is Borderlines with Ireti Bakare Yusuf.

0: Nigeria Info, where the conversation begins.
1: Do you think, as a scientist, we need GMOs in Nigeria?
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3: MBMA is there from the lab, from the containment level. Before it gets to the field, MBMA would have known that this crop will contaminate. And the regulatory agency, of course, will stop that before it gets to the Nigerian market.
4: Sophia Musa, I'm sure you've seen that video, you've heard what she said. Is it satisfying what the AFN said?
5: You know, there is no more corruption in any aspect, in any sector. 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
6: Nigeria as a country is not ready for anything development. But Nigeria is
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6: ready
4: do you mean?
6: For everything destruction.
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7: From Washington to Beijing, Moscow to Abuja, London to Kigali, the world is shifting fast. Elections are shaping destinies, wars are redrawing borders, economies are rising and falling, and global alliances are being tested like never before. 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
7: 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Nigeria Info. Let's talk.
13: And welcome to Borderlines, the only show that takes you beyond borders. Indeed, the world is changing. Our world is changing. Every part of the world is changing. But the giant of Africa, well, guess what? The giant of Africa loves Israel. Also, my next guest wrote, in her brilliant article, I know some of you haven't read it, but you will be going to read it after this interview. She's here because we want to find out why she believes that. There's some noise going on, and I hope it's not from here. So, is it oil? Is it evangelical Christianity? Is it the legacy of the Nigerian Civil War? Is it the influence of political and religious elites? Or is there something deeper about the way Nigerians understand Israel, Palestine, religion, and Nigeria's place in the world? These are questions that we must explore. Because when you hear, when you see such a title, and I remember when I sent the flyers out and I said, the title is Why the Giant of Africa Loves Israel. Somewhere like, what kind of a title is that? Well, we'll find out why that title exists. Because my guest is author, journalist, and lecturer, Kovie Biekalo. Did I pronounce that right, Kovie?
14: It's Kovie Biekalo.
13: Biekalo. Well, but I got the Kovie right. It's the Biekalo that I didn't get right. Where is that from?
14: Did you ask where it's from?
13: Yes.
14: It's from the Delta, Amorobo.
13: Oh, lovely. You see, she's also Nigerian, so this is going to be fabulous. Absolutely fabulous. We're going to be unpacking a lot, so you all sit tight. My name is Ireti Bakare Yusuf. You will be able to call us, as you well know. You can be sending your messages to our WhatsApp, which you should already have by now. So let me get started because, as you know, time goes so far. See, it's that title, Kovie, that title that literally, like, jars everybody into what? What does she mean? How? Why? Why that title? Let's start from there.
14: I think the title is surprising because to a lot of people, but not to me, if I'm being forthcoming. I think the title would be surprising because I don't think people, certainly outside of Nigeria, expect Nigeria to have such favorable attitudes towards Israel. And I think a lot of that comes from, it is quite widely known that Nigeria, as we maybe say at home, is a 50-50 country. You know, it's seen as, even though oftentimes we exclude the people who still practice their traditional religion, but we often see ourselves as a people as, you know, 50-50 Christian and Muslim. And if it's so 50-50, where is this favorable posture towards Israel coming from? That, you know, as the research showed, as the survey showed in 2025, was, you know, over 50%. So I think that the title was probably shocking to people, and maybe even to Nigerians ourselves, because I think maybe some of us were not fully expecting it. And even when I first saw it, it really intrigued me. And of course, my editor and colleague and friend who asked me to explore this, who is the editor-in-chief of The Key, at the Palestinian Festival of Literature, who asked me to do this piece, I think we were both quite surprised at the numbers. And so for me, I think the title just speaks to a little bit of the shock and surprise of doing the story. And then, you know, once you actually read the piece, you realize the way I unfolded, maybe it's not so surprising after all.
13: Indeed, maybe it's not. But let me, you talk about, and I'm glad you mentioned it, because that was the first thing I was going to say. The survey that you mentioned, and you've just referred to it again, is it by Pew? The survey is by Pew? Who did they speak to? Who did they speak to? Who did they speak? Let me go into the Nigerian in me. Who did they talk to? Which parts of Nigeria did they visit?
14: I think the obvious answer, and, you know, I wanted to go deeper into it, and I never got the opportunity to scale through. And some of that is also privacy based on, you know, survey collectors, but most of the time, the people who are going to respond to surveys in Nigeria are going to be in the big cities. They're going to be in Lagos and Abuja. Maybe you'll get something in PH. But most of the time, you're not necessarily getting a lot of the smaller cities, you know, both in the north, south, middle belt and east. But I'd venture to say they mostly spoke to people in Lagos and Abuja.
13: Well, I think that's lazy, because they certainly didn't speak to me, and I don't think they spoke to anybody in this station. And that, because obviously, as you know, as a Nigerian, as you know, we're a very complex country. We're so diverse and we're spread all over the place. So when they do this research and they claim they spoke to, you know, I mean, unless you speak to 100 million people in Nigeria, you're literally not getting the real snapshot of what Nigerians think, behave, how they feel, etc. Because there's so many of us, even though we're so many, even the governments don't know where to begin the count from. But, you know, I think that's part of, for me, having read your article, that was part of where I started from. The fact that Nigeria is 50% Muslim, 50% Christian, that's known everywhere. Perhaps when the next census is done, whenever that is, hopefully before I die anyway. But, you know, perhaps when the next census is done, we'll know whether it's even gone by, one has gone up or one has gone down. But right now, that 50-50 is kind of, you know, relative representation of the true reality of us. But this survey, again, the thing with surveys, as you said, and I'm sure you know this, is also how the question is put. You know, were you able to actually see anything of the questions and how it's put? Because we have an English in Nigeria. If they don't ask the English the way we understand our English, they are not going to get the right answer. You know that. It's true.
14: I do believe that the questions, and I'm trying to recall now, and I don't want to say the wrong thing, give misinformation, but I do believe that the questions were actually quite simple and simplified once I dug a bit deeper into the research. So it's not one of those things where I think that the questions were so complicated that they would, you know, our way of speaking would have gotten in the way of answering the question fundamentally. And I also think it's, you know, I think for me, the more interesting questions are why. How did we get here? And why did we get here?
13: Oh, we're going to talk about why we got here. Oh, we're going to talk about why we get here. But let's talk about one of my heroes. That's Fatima. Fatima Benawi. I mean, we've talked about her on Borderlines before. But I would like, and I'm so glad that you started your article with that history, because I'm not so sure it's about Nigerians forgetting who she is. Nigerians didn't know because her struggle was not here. And, you know, and we didn't have social media back in those days. So only certain people, and it was really government people, who knew what was going on in Palestine, you know, Israel and the struggle at that time. You know, so talk to us about Fatima again, and the way she's actually still revered in Palestine, unknown to many people.
14: I think Fatima's story, you're absolutely right, because her story mostly and her struggle mostly takes place in Palestine. I think that it's very important for us to, you know, respect the fact that there may not be a reason in terms of curricula for Nigerians to necessarily know it, because the struggle did not take place here. But we know that Nigeria has a massive diaspora. And I think this is a perfect example of somebody who has this incredibly important kind of, I don't want to use the word activism, but for lack of a better word, but for really, I would say resistance, really kind of political resistance in a story that was occurring at the time that we had just, you know, been a very young country, had just come out of our independent, just come out and been independent for a bit. And of course, we're dealing with the realities of a new nation. But, you know, there are, for me, what was incredible is that it was in adulthood that I realized and came to know who Fatima was. And maybe that also is a function of my own particular, you know, part of the country that I'm from, because maybe she might be better known in other parts of the country. But then you have to deal with the Nigerian education struggle. I mean, this is a country in which I believe history was taken off the curriculum for about a decade. And even the way we talk about and teach history in Nigeria, I say very bluntly in the piece that I don't think that we are fully reconciled with the reality of both pre-colonial Nigeria and post-colonial Nigeria, including the Biafra War. What do all of these things mean to us? So it is absolutely fair to say, if we haven't even recognized with the struggles on our soil, somebody who is definitely of Nigerian descent, but whose struggle and whose life and whose story is taken elsewhere. And of course, she was part of the resistance movement for Palestine. Her father was part of the resistance movement for Palestine. So she is also a multi-generational Palestinian liberator, Nigerian Palestinian liberator. And so I absolutely have a sense that, you know, if we haven't necessarily examined well enough, in my opinion, our own struggles on this soil, I can appreciate that we won't on a different soil, even if the person is part of our diaspora. But I think that that is still worth bringing up. And I think it's worth bringing up in the context of, we have all these heroes which we look through in the diaspora that don't just take place, that whose struggle aren't just in the continent or in Nigeria. And so the question then becomes, why is her story seemingly not as well known? And that was interesting to me to also kind of uncover.
13: Let me try and kind of give a framework reasoning to that, in the sense that there are so many Nigerian home-based historical heroes that we still don't know enough about. And I don't even think that's necessary, because I went to school in England, and I can certainly tell you, I remember the Battle of Hastings, right? 1066. I remember the royal family, you know, King George the Eighth and all of that stuff, right? And, you know, and all those periods. But indeed, their history, let's be honest, it's not even as complex as our history. So there's a question, because when history is taught, especially curricular-wise, you have to start from a certain point. How far do you go back? Because it's often when you get to university, then you can then decide, you know what, I'm going to be a history major. And even when you are a history major, which part of it are you going to major in? I think there's that issue with regards to, in addition to everything you've said, in addition to why, you know, Fatima Bennawi was not recognized, but also in the sense that, you know, how much of her Nigerianness did she carry? Because, you know, these days, I mean, we're quick to claim everybody in the diaspora. Oh, gosh, if there's the best dustbin man is Nigerian, you trust, we're claim he doesn't know Nigeria, he's never been here, only goes by, you know, my parents are Nigerian. You know, we're quick to say, ah, Nigeria, diaspora, yeah, clap, clap, clap. You know, but we don't wait for people to even say, actually, I am Nigerian. I am of Nigerian heritage. And I think that question, that's a question that, you know, that came to my head and comes to my head in terms of Fatima, who, if memory serves me right, when I was reading up about her, what, a couple of years ago, where Yasser Arafat had even said, you know, if he could have picked a bride, he would have picked her because he was that much, you know, enamored, and she was that strong. And like I said, she's revered. But let's come back to so. Let's start with Nigerian foreign policy. We have a foreign policy that's non-aligned. Is that how we got here? Is that how we became the lover of Israel? Or is it something more sinister?
14: I think that is a very big question. We know that Nigeria's official policy is very much a two-state solution, and it has been for the longest time. But what does that actually mean in practice? And how has that changed over time in terms of Nigerian attitudes? I think during the decolonization period of Africa, Nigeria had much, both in terms of official policy and the people ourselves, I think we had a much more expression of sympathy and solidarity with the Palestinian people. And I think today that is a different ballgame. I think that policy-wise, I don't think it really shows as much based on, and I think it definitely it tends to kind of volley based on who is in the administration at the time, and I think based on the personnel and ministers at the time, as I write very much in there, there are some ministers who are in the foreign ministry, and when they are in there, Palestine gets more sympathy, and when others are in there, I don't think that that happens at all. So I think we have to look at the official policy of Nigeria, which is a two-state solution. And then we also have to look at the general attitudes of those who are running the country. And I think that that has evolved over time. And of course, I don't think, again, this is necessarily about the attitudes entirely of foreign policy. I think it's about the fact that Nigeria as a country, we've become quite internal. I think our policy is very internal, and we call ourselves the Giants of Africa, and I know we love to talk about it, but that moniker that it is a moniker that I would say we earned during the colonization period. Whether it was apartheid or it was struggles in other West African countries, we were present, and we had, when Obasanjo was in office the first time, he had general attitude, and he knew that you cannot have a free Africa if all of Africa is not free. And I think that post Biafra War Nigeria, which we never really dealt with what that meant for us as a country, I think that has absolutely affected our ability to really have material solidarity with the rest of the continent, and then of course Palestine, which used to be an issue that was at the forefront of Nigerian publics, certainly during my own parents' time, when they were in the university, and also when they were teachers at the University of Ibadan, that was an issue that was really important to them. And then I think in the post-Abacha era, and that was the period in which my family left Nigeria, I think you see, I would say you see a people who are quite beaten down, and so beaten down and so internalized that it is very difficult to ask, and I sympathize with us, because it is very difficult to ask us to materially show solidarity to others when our house is on fire. And our house has been on fire for quite some time now.
13: Indeed. I'm glad you mentioned that. It does depend, one, you know, much as we've always had, or we've had this non-alignment foreign policy, excuse me, when we had GJ, I'm surprised you didn't mention that in your article. He was very much a friend of Israel. He actually went to Israel to pray for his elections and all of that stuff. And then you, when you have a Muslim president who is more aligned with Saudi Arabia, indeed, you have a Tinubu who is more aligned with the UAE and all of that stuff. But